0: 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Here's a simple eco-tip of the day to help stop global warming. Unplug electronic gadgets after it's switched off. 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
1: In the world of business, the people who are most successful are those who are doing what they love. Hello friends, this is RJ Bhavika and you're listening to MOPCRS 107.8, our community, our pride. It gives me great pleasure and pride to interview my two friends who completed their BBA in MOP and have evolved as successful budding entrepreneurs. I proudly welcome you, Aditi and Dikshi.
2: Thank you.
3: Thank you.
1: They both are ambition career-oriented girls who started Heavenly Essence and who look forward for raising a higher position in the business field. Dikshi Singhi is currently holding a degree in fashion designing and started pursuing fashion as a career through her own startup as label Dikshi Singhi along with Heavenly Essence strongly. 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So let's hear from them more about Heavenly Essence. So tell us about your first entrepreneurial venture. How did you come up with this idea and how did you start your business?
2: So it was 2 years back when we were in our second year of college. We had this opportunity of putting up a stall at the MOP Bazaar by the very own organization, MOP Vaishnav College. So that was the day when we decided as to what can be done and how can it be taken forward. So we thought of what is new in the market, what do people want. So we researched on it. We thought that how can be things got different and how can we put up some things that not really in the market, like accessories or clothing or whatever. We wanted to bring in something that's very different. So we thought, we researched the market and we thought that beauty products, skincare products, people are really looking forward for it, and that too when it's organic. So we thought of coming up, like, why not put in something that's organic in the stall and, you know, products that are organic to the people. So in the bazaar we had that and we got a really good response. Our products were really loved by people because it's something that's organic and people want organic. Nobody is wanting to use chemicals these days. And that's what urged us, pitched us to come up with this thing and convert it to a full-time business.
1: Great. So MOP gave you that opportunity.
2: Yes.
1: So can you tell us something about your business?
3: Okay. So Heavenly Essence, it's a completely skincare-based brand which we have built. And it deals with variety of soaps, scrubs ranging from face to body to lip to everything. We have face mists, we have oils, we have serums. So this was a very long journey from where we started with only soaps and then we came across a variety of products. So Heavenly Essence basically deals with only skincare products and we try to make sure that each and every product what we are offering to our client is completely different in its own way, whether it's organic in nature or chemical free or something which is not at all available in market. So we have a variety of options. We have soaps like Multani Mitti, lavender, mint, orange. We have rose face mist running for this summer. We have aloe vera face mist. We have under eye serums for reducing dark circles. We have eyebrow enhancer oil for voluminizing your brows, your lashes. So this is what Heavenly Essence does. And it aims in expanding as much as it can in providing variety of products, basically.
1: Wow, that's great. So how is your business different from others?
2: Our business, as you just said, we have products that you would not get in the market. You would never find a oil which would help you enhance your eyebrows and lashes. So we came up with that. And even if you find, I don't think that they would literally give you the ingredients that they put up in. And we put in our hands. It's a hand touch products that we make. So we don't have any workers or any laborers or we don't have any staff who do it for us. We do it ourselves. So that's the unique thing, that we have a personal touch in our own products. Plus, we don't hesitate to tell anybody the ingredients that we put in because it's all organic, it's all pure. So we give them the guarantee that yes, you can do it because it is us. From you are basically the customers are getting the products from the manufacturers themselves. So it's a thing that we have a personal touch here. plus the costs, the mediations in between are all cut down. So it's beneficial for the customers and for us.
1: So you have chosen social media as a platform to sell your products. Why?
3: I believe in this era, I believe social medium is a large medium for us to attract the customer base. Among 1,000 people, I'm sure 900 of us are on media, right? So either it's Instagram, WhatsApp, Facebook, let it be anything. So we thought nothing but the best. Let's use the most attractive form. Now, if we provide or we start advertising our products in newspapers, I think out of 100, 50 people will see, because the majority is now on the media. So we thought the best way is to start our journey through this medium. And it's very easy. It's very accessible for us. Even if we are in different states, it's very accessible through medium to contact and to get to know about the product. So we thought social media is definitely one of the major mediums we would like to use. So that's why we went up and we started our page on Instagram, and we had a broadcast group, and that's how we roll on this whole process.
1: But you people, there are many other people who are selling their products online.
3: Right.
1: So what were the challenges that you faced? Because you might have many competitors at that time.
3: Actually, when we started, I'm very happy to say that when we started, we didn't have much competitors. We had competitors, but on a higher level. Brands like Karma, Body Shop, they are running from a very long period of time. But what we wanted to form is a brand which is completely chemical free. So that time we didn't have such competitors. Slowly in a year, yes, we had competitors. We have seen those competitors. And challenges are basically, when there are a lot of brands, it gets very difficult for a person to choose or to focus on one brand when everything is present on social media. So that was one of the biggest challenges I think we faced while we were on the medium. And when all the brands are on the medium, when all the brands are on Instagram, what happens is as a customer, I'm not very sure as to what product I'm supposed to buy. So that was one of the major challenges we faced while we were on this medium.
1: So how did you overcome that challenge? Or what did you do to overcome that challenge?
3: We attracted the customer base through our advertising. So when we marketed in such a way, when we showed our product, its benefits, so people thought, okay, it may, let's give it a try. So after people tried our product, it was very happy to know that, yes, it really works. So that's when they came again, and that's when we overcame those challenges.
1: So what is the most difficult thing about building a consumer brand from the scratch?
2: Building a consumer brand from a scratch is definitely a difficult thing, because there are already such brands at a higher level present in the market. So when you come up with something to build the trust, to build the customer base, to build the environment, to build the market, to give your market presence, to attract the people, was really difficult, because people are here using Karma, using Body Shop, using Forest Essential products from a very long time. This product is not matching to that level because it's just started. It's from the scratch. So getting the suppliers, being in touch with them, getting the raw materials, sourcing the best quality products that we can, the packaging, how different the products can be done, what can be brought in, what do the customers want? All these things are already there, and any business would do this before building it up.
3: Right.
2: So the biggest challenge is what we do it differently, what we do it to bring in people, to make that trust, to build that trust, to build a proper consumer that, yes, this client will not go to any other brand other than Heavenly Essence. So to build that market presence and to build that image is really difficult for a person who's just entering new in the market.
1: So you might have faced many challenges and threats in the industry itself. So can you elaborate on them, and how did you address them?
3: In the industry, as we said, that we had competitors in a year, right? So what happens is, when there are different kind of products with the same category. For example, if she is manufacturing soap, the other brand is manufacturing soap, as a client, it gets very difficult for me to choose the right one. So what we did is, we first analyzed that what our competitors are producing, what are they manufacturing. And then we finalized, we strategized, we planned to do something different. So what we did is, we made a variety of list by giving variety of products, but with a different taste. Now, what Heavenly Essence does is, it gives you a lot of varieties, but with different concepts. For example, we are sourcing the ingredients not from the market. We are sourcing it from the, you know, maybe it's so organic that sometimes when we can't find it, I'm sorry. Is that okay? So sometimes when we can't find it, we make sure that we make it. So what we did is, we strategized a plan and we made sure that our products are serving some different purpose. So that's how, that was one of the threat when the competitors were producing the same kind of products. So how we overcame is, in a simpler way, we overcame by producing different products serving different purposes at affordable prices. That's how we came over those challenges.
2: And we made products by analyzing, as she said, we analyze as to what our competitors make so that we don't make the same things. So when you get a mint soap here and when you get the mint soap from Heavenly Essence as well, you would not decide as to choose from where. So we make fragrances or we make flavors that you won't get in any other brands.
1: Being a female entrepreneur, what are the pros and cons that you face?
2: Being a female entrepreneur, definitely there are pros and cons. The pros would be, the society today has been expanded so well that it is accepting female people in the market. They are accepting female as a part in the society. They are accepting female to be eligible to get into business, to work, to... They are accepting basically that female can do anything that a man can. So yeah, the pros is the acceptance, the support, the appreciation that we get from the market or from the society is really great. The cons would I say that though this has been evolved, though the society has been evolved, it's not fully evolved. There are still, if you're in a crowd of 1,000, There will be 100 people who would be against you. So to overcome that 100 is a mile to go now. So that are the cons that I would say. And to create an image, to create a really well image that men have already created long way back, to come up to that level, to strive for it, to aim it is what we do. And to reach there is kind of con. There are a lot of barriers, a lot of obstacles in between for a female when you compare it to the other part.
3: Also, I would like to add, when coming to pros, now the society is so open, some part of the society is so open that it makes programs especially for women. Let it be exhibitions, let it be workshops, let it be calling up speakers. So as we said, that women entrepreneurs, so the start was also from MOP. The start was to make sure that the women are independent. So that's when we had MOP Bazaar. So the support was right from the college till where we are today. So yes, I would say that are the pros as a female entrepreneur.
1: So what was your parents' mindset when you said them about your startup?
3: They were very enthusiastic as we were. So they were actually very happy that they never thought that a college going student would actually start before even completing her college or studies. That's kind of a thing they never saw actually. So they were very happy. They were very enthusiastic. They were more, they were very supportive actually. When we discussed the whole idea, the plan, the 1 year plan with them, they were very supportive. They advised us throughout and they still advise us that where are we going wrong? Where can we overcome? Okay. What is the best we can bring in? So the support is always there, both the ways. Has been always there.
2: The part, and yes, it's we're just starting up and we've just come out of college. So it's not that we have explored the market yet. Right. It's not that we have experienced a lot. So the improvement that can be done, the support, the experience that our parents have had, the decision making process. So nothing goes without their support, without their advices, without their courage, without their constant being as, yes, you can do it. So nothing goes without that.
1: So how do you achieve work-life balance?
2: Work-life balance, yes. So we, as soon as we got in here, we started our business way earlier when we were in college. So to manage college, to manage work, to manage our other curriculum activities and everything, it was a really a thing. It was a really, you know, a thing on the mind as to how will we do it. So we had to sit. We literally sat and we literally, you know, scheduled that this is the time that we're doing college. This is the time that we're working.
3: As a management student.
2: Yeah. So this is the time that we are, you know, focusing on exams. This is the time we are focusing on Heavenly Essence. And after college, it's only purely Heavenly Essence that we give time to. So these are the days we are sourcing. These are the days we are working. These are the days we are producing. These are the days we are contacting. These are the days
3: marketing.
2: We are marketing, creating customer base. So there's a schedule to everything that we do. And definitely the schedule goes ups and up and down at times. It does not mean that if we plan to go at from 8 to 1, it doesn't go 8 to 1 every day. It goes according to the suppliers, according to the clients' timings, according to our production timings. So every day the schedule changes, but the work is being done every day.
1: So according to you, organizing and prioritizing is what helped you.
3: Yes, definitely.
2: Way. Yes.
1: Since your business is a partnership business, you might have a difference of opinions. So how did you tackle them?
3: Yes, we did have difference of opinion. But the speciality is, whenever we thought that, you know, there's a difference of opinion, we always made sure that first we pitch in the idea. Why are you saying no? Why am I saying yes? So first we pitched in the idea, the thought, okay? And then we strategized it. We analyzed that, no, yes, maybe this will be more beneficial. Maybe this will be good in the long-term process. So whenever we had a difference of opinion, we made sure that we pitched in your ideas and we had a good conclusion to it. So yes, we made sure that both the ideas are being heard, the opinions are being heard, and what is the best for having the business. So we always went to that concept of planning.
2: Yeah, and I think different of opinions would just add on to the list, because yeah. My opinion would be right today, but hers would be right tomorrow. So it does not mean that shutting down one opinion and deciding on the other.
3: It basically generates ideas. And we really like that. When we have a list of ideas, it's easier for us. It's nice to choose alternatives. It's nice to have alternatives. If plan A is not good, plan B, let's do it. So I think difference of opinion is an addition to our business.
2: Basically. It has never been a con to us.
3: Yeah.
2: Difference of opinions has always grown us, improved us.
3: Right.
2: We've never had conflicts or never had, like literally we never had to sit saying that no, we have to do this, or she would say no, we have to do this. We never had this situation yet. So we just pitch in opinions, just strategize it, just see which is more profitable at this moment, which is more beneficial at this moment, and decide on the thing.
1: That's so nice. So there is a myth that luck plays a very important role in success. What is your opinion on it?
3: Yes, I think both plays a major role, luck and hard work. If today you're not working hard, luck will definitely not come back to you. You really, really, really need to work hard. In a day, we work 5 hours when we were in college. And today, we work 8 hours a day. So definitely, hard work pays off really well if you... But luck will come back to you only if you work hard. Yeah? So we think that both goes in hand, but hard work is very, very, very important.
2: Yeah. So if you just can't
3: think that, okay, I'm starting this, let my luck support me, then that's really, really, really not the deal. We really need to work hard and, you know, strategize. We need to plan thoroughly before what we do. And yes, we need to really work hard. Only then luck will support you.
2: That's so working hard, working determinedly, working effortlessly, giving your 100%. If you do all that, the result is the luck. Yeah. But the process is hard work. Mm. So it just goes hand in hand. You can never focus on either one of it. Or you can never choose either one of it.
1: So you said that you got an opportunity to sell your products in MOP Bazaar. So other than MOP Bazaar, have you ever kept stalls or have you kept stalls in exhibitions? How did that help you expand your business?
2: Yes. See, to very firstly say very frankly and very proudly that yes, MOP gave us this opportunity to put up, and that's how we came up with the idea of, you know, going forward with the brand Heavenly Essence. So after this, after coming out of college, and frankly, every year I can pitch down and say that Heavenly MOP gives opportunities to alumni also.
3: Right.
2: So MOP will never stop for us. Keeping exhibitions or keeping stalls at MOP Bazaar will never stop for us, because it was not only student, it was with the alumni as well. Apart from the MOP Bazaar, we definitely have kept exhibitions outside, and that was only because of the love and the support that the clients were giving us, the responses that we got from the customers. So only when we had that, you know, positiveness that yes, this can be taken forward. Yes, we have created to some extent a brand image, a customer base. So that's when we, you know, keep exhibitions outside. These exhibitions would be festival exhibitions. Now Rakhi is coming up, so we have Rakhi Bazaars coming up. When it's Christmas, we have Christmas Eve's exhibitions. We have something or the other coming up at, you know, different areas in the city.
3: Right.
2: And we have kept exhibitions at Bangalore as well. So we are extending, we are reaching to as many people as we can.
1: So where do you see Heavenly Essence 5 years down the lane?
3: Heavenly Essence 5 years down the lane, we definitely see building up a kiosk or a store at malls, because that's very impactful actually. Okay, social media is a plus point, but for long run, you can just not be dependent on medium. So at 5 years down the lane, we see building up a huge customer base. Okay, we see attracting immense people, providing the best quality at affordable prices, and building up kiosks and stores at more.
1: Do you have any future plans?
3: Yes, we do have. Since college, we were not very sure as to, you know, like we were doing it.
4: Yes, we
3: were very determined on what we were doing it. But after once college has been over, we have analyzed and we have come to a conclusion that nothing is more special than running your own firm. So that's when we thought that yes, we have to take this forward, and we have agendas for the next 2 years and so on. So yes, we see the business running in.
1: So can you suggest any tips for other women who would like to start their business, their own business?
2: Yeah. So female and other people, I think definitely when you have the determination, when you have the idea, when you know that yes, it's going on the right track, when you know that this idea will definitely work forward. So why not? Why not to grow it up? Why can't you, you know, put in efforts, put in your minds, put in your focus and just build it up? Nothing will come in the night. You have to work for it. So if you're expecting that, yes, this will be, you know, when you grow it, this will just come up in a week or in a month. Nothing works in a week or a month. You have to strive for it. There are people who strive for 10 years, 15 years to reach where they are today. So nothing comes in a night. If you have the idea, if you have the determination, if you have the focus, if you have the support, I think you should definitely go about it. And if you're thinking that, how do I approach? How do I tell the society? How do I tell my family? How do I talk to my parents about starting up this new thing? I think it is a difficult thing for some people, but it's not impossible. There would be one day where you can, when you can ask for a mobile phone, or when you can ask for a laptop, or when you can ask that I want to go to this college, when you can ask for it, why not for this? And just go tell them that this is your idea. Accepting, not accepting is their part, but why not just at least go talk? So when you talk and you get an, try something from your side, try convincing them, try opening it up, or else just do it and show it up that yes, see, my idea has worked. So they will definitely support you at some day or the other. So any people who wants to start anything or has an idea, I think you should definitely go forward for it.
3: Yeah.
1: Thank you so much. I think this will really inspire people who are going to start their own business or who have the idea to start their own business. So how was your experience at MOP CRS, coming back again to MOP?
3: It was thoroughly wonderful. We enjoyed every bit of it. It was so good to even hear a call from MOP. It feels back home. Yes, 3-4 months back, we thought that, okay, college is getting over. But now it feels why ever this happened.
2: Just trust me, when we entered college, it was like, we have just left school, but it never felt like college. It was always a little school like thing here.
3: Yeah, because
2: so we were like, why? But now you tell me, trust me, after being a graduate, after coming out of college, we miss this. It's like the best 3 years that a college could have ever given us.
3: And it feels so good that from where we started, with that opportunity, we have been called here again. So it feels wonderful. Thank you, ma'am. Thank you, MOP. Thank you, everyone, for this and giving us this opportunity. We would definitely like to come back here again and share our thoughts, opinions, our business ideas, and, you know, help everyone here.
2: We've always seen, being as a student in MOP college, we've always received guests, we've always received judges, we've always, getting people, we were always there down to receive them. But today there's someone, our junior, receiving us. It is a really big thing. Thank you so much, ma'am. So thank MOP, you so much.
3: MOP is basically teaching us that hard work, how it
2: pays. Yeah. Hard work and efforts pay it off if you have the focus and the determination.
1: Thank you, Aditi and Dikshi, for inspiring young entrepreneurs like you. It was indeed a pleasure having you at MOP CRS today. I'm sure this interview would have motivated many of you who wish to start their own businesses. To be

Did you know that even when a plugged-in electronic appliance is turned off, it can use energy? Here's a simple eco tip of the day to help stop global warming. Unplug electronic gadgets after it's switched off. This saves more than 1,000 pounds of carbon dioxide, and you could also save money on electricity bills. Here's your chance. Make a change.

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2: இது நம்ம ரேடியோ, நம்ம கம்யூனிட்டி, நம்ம பிரைட்.
4: Hi Vidya, what's up? How are you doing?
5: Hey Bhavika, I'm doing good. Sit, I'll get something to crunch. How was the food?
4: It was really tasty. Can I use the washroom?
5: Yes, sure. I'll show the washroom. Bhavika, what are you doing? Why are you wasting so much of water for washing your hands?
4: Chill, Vidya. I'm just washing my hands. Why are you getting so tensed?
5: You don't know about the problem that we face in our area. We don't get water as easily as you get in your home. 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
1: Ma, I'm leaving for college. Bye.
2: Aishu, have you taken everything for college? Have you taken your lunch?
1: No, Ma. I forgot. Can you bring it?
2: Aishu, here is your lunch and your helmet.
1: No, Ma. I'm not going to wear the helmet. My hair will get spoiled.
2: Aishu, I give more importance to your life and not your hair.
1: Ma, don't keep advising me about these silly things. I'm getting late. Bye.

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1: When was the last time you did something for the first time? Do you wish to take a break from the normal routine and do something interesting and adventurous? If you are an admirer of soothing natural beauty and if you love to have an adventure trip, then Wayanad will be the perfect stop for you. 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The name Wayanad is derived from Wayal Nadu, which means the land of paddy fields. It came into existence on 1st November 1980 as the 12th district of Kerala, consisting of Manantawadi, Sultan Batheri and Vaitri Taluk. It is a picturesque plateau situated at a height between 700 meters and 2100 meters above the mean sea level, nested among the mountains of Western Ghats on the eastern portion of North Kerala and on the sides of Tamil Nadu and Karnataka

0: state. About 885.92 square kilometers of area is under forest. The culture of Wayanad is mainly tribal oriented. This district is one of the biggest foreign exchange earners of the state, with its production of cash crops like pepper, cardamom, coffee, tea, spices and other condiments. While a lot of you are searching for Wayanad tourist places, we make it easier for you with an amazing list of places to visit in Wayanad. So the first place on our list is Sita Love Kush Temple. This is the only known temple dedicated to Love and Kush, the sons of Lord Rama. Local legends connect this region with many important episodes from the Ramayana. The next place we are going to explore is Pallikunu Church. Dedicated to the Lord's Matha, Pallikunu Church has an interesting aspect that it has several rituals and practices similar to those prevalent in Hindu temples. How about a trek to the highest point of Wayanad? Chembra Peak, the highest hill in Wayanad, adjoins Nilgiri Hills in Tamil Nadu and Valarimala in Kozhikode. The peak is visible from almost all parts of Wayanad. This place is an ideal destination for trekking activities. On the way to this peak, you can sight a heart-shaped lake which is said to have never dried up. It is one of the topmost attractions of this peak. This lake is known as Hridaya Tadakam. The scenic beauty of Wayanad, which is visible from the top of Chambra, is very exhilarating. The next place is Edakkal Caves. 25 kilometers away from Kalpeta Place, two caves which showcases nature's skill and philosophy on architecture. These caves are located 1200 meters above the sea level on Ambukuttimala. The name Edakkal literally means a stone in between. Edakkal is the only known place in India with stone age carvings which represents archaeological significance. Kuruva Island, Kuruva Dweep, is a protected river delta comprising a cluster of islands over the middle of Kabini River in Wayanad. Spread over 950 acres of land, Kuruva Island is densely populated with rich flora and fauna. Dwelling deep into this island, you can sight many attractive things like bridges made up of bamboo trees and other rare species of trees. The uninhabited island is home to rare species of birds, orchids, herbal plants, etc. Coming so much closer to the nature, you might be feeling Kuruva Island as a nature's gift to Wayanad. The next place is Muttanga Wildlife Sanctuary. Located around 16 kilometers away from Sultan Batheri, the Wayanad Wildlife Sanctuary is a rainforest which connects Nagarhole and Bandipur Parks in Karnataka and Mudumalai in Tamil Nadu. Spread over an area of 345 square kilometers, the sanctuary is an abode of rich flora and fauna. Considered to be the second largest wildlife sanctuary in Kerala, you can see semi-evergreen, moist deciduous and dry deciduous forests. Pookod Lake. The beautiful freshwater lake in Wayanad, Pookod Lake lays 15 kilometers away from Kalpeta. Nestled between evergreen forest and western ghats, the lake is spread over 13 acres and is 40 meters deep. This is one of the most preferred tourist destinations in Wayanad. While reaching at this gorgeous lake, you will be experiencing a calm and peaceful environment around. The lake is surrounded by forests and you will see green and green all around, making this place an ideal location for photographers and nature lovers. The perennial freshwater lake has the shape of an India map. You can sight blue lotus and numerous freshwater fishes. Blue water lilies also can be seen scattered here and there in the water. Boating in the lake, viewing the stunning beauty of the lake is a unique experience. You can also make a visit to the nearby freshwater aquarium, children's park and shopping center exclusively for handiwork and spices. The next place is Suchipara Waterfall. Suchipara Waterfall is a three-tiered waterfall at Vellarimala in Wayanad. This waterfall, surrounded by dense green forest, is also known as Sentinel Rock Waterfall. The name Suchipara, derived from the words Suchi and Para, means rock and needle. The name given is apt, as you can see needle-shaped rock here. The water here cascades down from a height of 100 to 200 feet, and this waterfall is an ideal place for trekking and rock climbing. The last place on our list is Banasura Sagar Dam. Banasura Sagar Dam is considered to be the largest earth dam in India and the second largest in Asia. The dam is ideally placed in the foothills of Banasura Hills, which got its name from Banasura, the son of King Mahabali, the famous ruler of Kerala. One of the beautiful sights here is the set of islands in the dam's reservoir, which was formed when the reservoir submerged the surrounding areas during monsoon season. These islands, with the Banasura Hills in the background, are a visual retreat for those who visit the dam and its premises. At Banasura Sagar Dam, you can engage yourself in trekking and boating. Wayanad is indeed a piece of paradise in God's own country. The evergreen mountain rainforests, the perennial rivers, the one-of-a-kind cuisine, the hardy, hospitable people, and awe-inspiring range of biodiversity all entice the nature-loving part of your soul and draws you close for a rejuvenating escape. I'm already excited to visit these places. I'm sure you too are equally excited. So don't miss this chance and do visit these must-visit tourist spots in Wayanad. 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
2: Halasana, Vajrasana, Shavasana, Veerabhadrasana. இதெல்லாம் எங்கயோ கேள்விப்பட்ட மாதிரி இருக்குல்ல? ஆமா, நாங்க யோகா பத்தி தான் பேசுறோம். இன்னும் பல சுவாரஸ்யமான விஷயங்களை கேட்கவும் கத்துக்கவும் டியூன் பண்ணுங்க MOPCRS 107.8. இது நமது சமுதாயம், நமது பெருமை.

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1: 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From children to pregnant women, from stressed out corporate executives to people in pain, thousands have sought the portals of Krishnamacharya Yoga Mandiram over the years. No two people have been taught identically. In keeping with Patanjali's philosophy, the KYM has played a significant role in popularizing yoga as a holistic science that stems from a well-founded theoretical basis rather than as mere exercises for physical fitness. The focus of all activities at the KYM is that anyone who wants to can practice yoga that is specifically suited to his or her needs and experience its multiple benefits. This is quite simply the yoga of T. Krishnamacharya, carrying forth in his footsteps, holding aloft the banner of this great teacher and his timeless legacy is the Krishnamacharya Yoga Mandiram.
2: Hello ma'am, can you tell us a little about Guru Krishnamacharya?
3: Krishnamacharya is known as the father of modern yoga. So he learned for many years in Himalayas with a guru called Ram Bhogana Brahmacharya. So first he started teaching classical postures, and then over a period of time his expertise in therapeutic application of yoga was very, very well known all over the world. So people from different parts of the country came here just to take care of their health issues. So he became known for application of yoga for therapy. So like for example, he was treating many foreigners as well for insomnia and other problems. So his son Deshikachar started Krishnamacharya Yoga Mandiram. He started 40 years ago as a Guru Dakshina to his father. He learned from his father. He was basically an engineer, but when he saw so many people coming here and getting treated and getting better, he thought there must be something to it, so I must learn. So basically he did not learn it earlier. Only when he saw so many people coming and his father treating foreigners and the foreigners getting so thankful they were for all the benefits that they got. So he said there must be something in this. So he started taking an interest and he started learning. He learned for more than 30 years with Krishnamacharya. And he started this Krishnamacharya Yoga Mandiram as a Guru Dakshina to his father. So he started it in a very small way. And over a period of time, we have grown. And we have many, many departments in the Krishnamacharya Yoga Mandiram. And one of the most important departments is the Department of Yoga Therapy. You see a lot of people coming here with different ailments. Mind you, not just physical ailments, much deeper at the mental level, emotional level as well. So we see a lot of people coming here, and even doctors have started referring their patients to us now. So which means that doctors have also realized the impact of yoga on different health issues. So we get a lot of people. So that is one of our major issues. Like for example, every student who comes here with a health issue, one of our senior consultant, I am one of the senior consultants, we see the student and we design a course for them based on their needs, whatever their health issues are. So we design a course and it is taught on a one-to-one basis because no two individuals are the same. So even for the same health issues, two different people might be doing two different practices. So we have a student, one teacher teaching the student, and we see how the student is responding, and each class will be based on the response of the student. We suggest a minimum of 4 sessions at least for each health issue. So this is how the therapy department works. Then we have the yoga studies department. In the studies department, we take the teachings of Krishnamacharya to the students who are interested in learning. So we have short-term programs, long-term programs, teacher training programs, and therapist training programs. So all these are done here as part of the Department of Yoga Studies. In fact, I am Geeta Shankar. I head the Department of Yoga Studies as the Director of Yoga Studies here. So international programs. So if I decide on a specific focus group, like for example, a program on pranayama. So we look at pranayama from different aspects. like how classical texts of yoga, what do they talk about pranayama, what are the techniques of pranayama, what are the benefits of pranayama, how do we apply pranayama for different uses. So these are things that we look into in that specific focus program. So usually specific focus programs are for 2 weeks, from 6 hours per sessions per day. So we start with an asana practice and end with a meditative practice. So a lot of sessions are all pre-planned very beautifully. Everything focused on that specific focus that we have chosen for that program. We have programs like, for example, on meditation, on yoga philosophy. So different specific focus programs. And we have a department called Mitra. Mitra means friend in Sanskrit, and we take yoga to the underprivileged people, socially and economically underprivileged people, and all the programs that come under Mitra are done free of charge. Like for example, we take yoga to the tribal women, abandoned children. We even did a 1 year project on yoga for women prisoners in Vellore and in the new prison here in Chennai. Forget the name of the place. Okay, so we have done that as a project. So this 1 year there and 1 year here. So these are things that we have done as part of the Mitra project. And we even take it to the special children who need, like, for example, autistic children or scholastic children. So all these programs are done free of charge. Then we have outreach department where we reach out to the students in colleges and schools and corporates where stress levels are very high. So all these programs we do. Then we have a research wing. And research wing, we have two different departments in this. One is literary research, where we look into manuscripts of yoga, palm leaves, and do research on classical writings of yoga. Some unpublished works are also brought into publication wing. So that is done. And the other one is therapeutic research, where we look at the efficacy of yoga for different ailments. And we record based on the feedback that we get from students. So research project, like we have done, the government of India had requested us to do a research project on yoga for epilepsy a few years back. We submitted the record research findings to the government of India. So, and then we did one for diabetes. India is known as the diabetic capital of the world, so we thought we had to do that. So we did that research project, and findings showed us that diabetes could be kept under control, and a lot of positive changes were there in students who took on the project. This is the work that we do. We have a publishing wing, and we have an admin department, and we also have healing chanting. So we choose chants from the Vedas and we chant. In fact, we look at this chants as from a therapeutic point of view, how it can help with the breathing. Like for example, students with wheezing or asthma have benefited a lot by these chantings. So all these things, these are the work that we do at the Krishna Institute.
0: So if you take yoga as such, we want to know what the benefits of yoga are. We want to tell people.
3: Benefits are not just at the physical level. And in Krishnamacharya Yogamandiram, we give a lot of importance to breathing during the movement. Like for example, you are breathing now, I am breathing now. But if I were to ask you, are you inhaling or exhaling? You won't be able to tell me. So we do conscious breathing where you know you are inhaling, you do conscious breathing. So when you do conscious breathing, there are certain movements that are happening in you when you are breathing. The spinal movement is happening. So all the movements that we do are synchronized with these natural movements that are happening in you. So naturally, the movements become very intense when you do it with the appropriate breathing. So this is one thing. And the second thing is that it is not only physical, I said. When you do it with the breathing, there is a lot of link between mind and the breath. Like for example, if you were very stressed, immediately it will show in your breathing. The breathing will become erratic or it will become very labored breathing. So immediately it shows. So there is a link between the body, breath and the mind. And the breath is what links the body and the mind. So we bring this breath into the practice. So by involving the breath, we are involving your mind as well. So your ability to focus improves over a period of time. You're able to relax. Just as the breath becomes very erratic and labored when you are agitated mentally, it also attains a lot of peace and calmness when you breathe slowly. So this is how we link the mind to the breathing. So mind also becomes calm. your ability to focus improves, and your attitude itself changes. Your attitude becomes very positive, and these benefits are not just what I am telling you. They have all been there in the written in the classical texts of yoga. So even Bhagavad Gita talks about samatvam yogam uchyate. That means samatvam is equanimity of the mind, body, breath, every level. So there is so much of benefits that can be reaped through the practice. When I say practice, it has to be consistent practice every day with a lot of faith. You feel that this is going to do good for me. That faith has to be there, because that gives a positive impact on it.
0: So what about yoga and weight loss? Does that go hand in hand?
3: Weight loss, yes, does happen. But it is not something that you expect overnight results. It has to be practiced over a period of time. And we do give practices which can focus on weight loss. Like, for example, focusing on the hips, the movement of the hips, contraction of abdomen. And all this do produce a lot of results. In fact, we also believe that pranayama is an internal cleanser. So all your impurities are collected at this region below your navel. So by doing pranayama, we feel that these impurities, which we call mala, these are burnt by the active pranayama practice. So this also can reduce your girth here physically, and that is physiologically, all the organs also work better.

0: Do deep breathing. As I told you, it will take time. You have to practice with patience. Definitely it will help.
1: If I have my period, am I allowed to do yoga? Is there any specific asana?
0: No, we don't mention any specific postures because each one is different. But usually during periods, if you're having too much of blood loss, then we suggest very relaxing postures. Lying postures when you just do focus only on the breathing. But if you're comfortable doing postures, you can. But we don't suggest inverted postures during periods. Never with your leg up. So general postures where it's more of relaxing postures, not too much of compression of the abdomen, these postures can be. And pranayama also can be.
1: If I have a very busy schedule and I can't come here every day, is there something you'd recommend at home that I do?
0: See, how we operate is that you come here for a class, consultation, followed by one class. Okay. Then you come only after a week. And during this 1 week, you are expected to practice at home. And we see how you are responding and we build upon the course based on your response. So you are allowed to practice at home. In fact, yoga empowers you. So it's not like if you go to a doctor, he gives a tablet and you swallow the tablet and that's the end of your involvement in it. So the rest of the things are, it's done by the medicine. But here, you are directly in charge of your health. You are going to do the practice. So it empowers you to take care of your health. So it improves your confidence and you feel that I am responsible for myself. So that way it empowers you a lot.
1: Compared to other physical activities like the gym, what would you say yoga has its advantage?
0: If you ask me, definitely I would say the advantages with the yoga. Because one is, see, any sports if you take, yoga involves the mind as much as it involves the body. And two, you can start yoga at any period of your life, any phase of your life. Even if you have not done yoga before, you can start. In fact, somebody asked Krishnamacharya, when can one do yoga or who can practice yoga? He said, anybody who can breathe can do yoga. Which means at any period of your time, of your life, you can start yoga. And if you have a health issue, you still can practice. Adaptations can be done to the practice, to the classical postures, to suit your needs and your needs at that period of time. So anybody can do. Whereas sports, you need to be in the peak of your health to do it. And you need to retire even when you're 40. If you're not able to perform well, you cannot take part. Yoga is not like that. Any time you can do and get the benefit out of it. And one more thing is that other sports, you have a lot of competitive spirit in it. So you need to, so stress levels go up. You need to perform. You need to produce results. But here, you're answerable only to yourself. And your improvement is in your hands. So that way, you are totally involved with it. So mind is involved as much as the body.

0: இது MOPCRS 107.7. நாங்க கிருஷ்ணமாச்சாரி யோக மந்திரம்ல இருந்து மிஸ் நித்யா அண்ட் மிஸ் கீதா கிட்ட யோகா பத்தி பேசிட்டு இருக்கோம். வாங்க ஆசனாஸ் பத்தியும் அவங்களோட யோகா சென்டர் பத்தியும் தெரிஞ்சுக்கலாம்.
1: Is there any specific diet that a person has to follow along with?
2: We usually give diet suggestions to the students. Like for example, if the person comes here with hypertension, we suggest a low salt, low oil diet. For diabetes, we suggest weight loss, less of carbs. So we do suggest.
1: I noticed a lot of foreigners. So what is it? A lot of people are finding out that yoga is...
2: Which means that awareness about yoga has spread all over the world. And now we have the yoga day especially. So we do a lot of work. All the classes that we did on yoga day were free classes. Last year, in fact, we did for the NCC cadets. About 4,500 students took part in one huge thing in Madras Medical College grounds. We did 2,500 students and then another group. So these are things that we do. Even here, we went to many places around Chennai, even to different towns in Tamil Nadu. We went and did yoga classes. Here also, we did different yoga for senior citizens and then yoga for young children. We did a lot of classes.
1: So for International Yoga Day, what do you guys do?
2: That's what this we did. That's what we did. And all the classes we did free.
1: The latest is Skype classes with yoga. We're hearing a lot about it. But do you think it's as beneficial?
2: No, see, if it comes to therapeutic yoga, we never do Skype classes. Because you need to see the student. I need to check his pulse. I need to see how he's responding, which I cannot do over Skype. So definitely not possible. But theoretical foundations we do over Skype. Like I can teach them yoga philosophy or the theory behind the asana or pranayama or even healing chanting we can do. But usually we don't do practice sessions.
1: How did you start developing a passion for yoga?
2: I have been with the Krishnamacharya Yoga Mandiram for over 20 years. But I did come to yoga, Krishnamacharya Yoga Mandiram even before that, from the year 86 I think I came here when I had a problem with my spine. I had lifted a very heavy object and I was totally in bed and I came here.

0: And Sri Deshikachar, who is Krishnamacharya's son, was my teacher. He put me back on my feet, and that's how I got interested in yoga, and I realized how potent this is. But I did my teacher training program much later, though I used to come for personal classes here. So from 96, I took it on a really serious level, and right now I head the department. So I have personally benefited a lot. In fact, what we look for in this yoga is a transformation for the better. It is not just at the physical level or any particular benefits that you are looking for, but there is definitely a transformation in the person for the better. That I have definitely understood that it can happen, and I have realized that in my own life. Personally, I can tell you that there has been a lot of positive changes that's come over me. I'm so happy for
1: that. How is the environment over here with the instructors and everybody? Like,
0: when you are into yoga, I told you, we have certain do's and don'ts which are mentioned in yoga philosophy, and if we don't follow those as a yoga teacher, then yoga hasn't really sunk into us. So these are very important. Your attitudes change and you have a strong sense of right and wrong when you do yoga. So obviously we have a very good relationship with our own teachers and the students. That's why students keep coming to us again and again. There are international foreign students, like you call it, international students. They keep coming every year to study.
2: Is it an interactive session or is it a classroom type of session?
0: In even classroom sessions are not just you write on the board and finish with it. No, it is interactive sessions because we want to involve the students. And so, especially international students, they always want to ask a lot of questions. They don't simply take things as you give it. They want concrete explanations too. So it is always interactive with them. Even Indian students. We have our diploma students who come here, teacher training programs. Always they have so many papers. It's a proper, almost like going back to school, our teacher training programs, because it involves not just asana. It includes the theoretical foundations, asana, pranayama, meditation, Ayurveda, anatomy and physiology, psychology, lot of subjects. They have to write records, submit exams, tests, everything. Proper, like almost going back to school or college.
2: If yoga is not practiced in the right way, will it be bad for the body? Any complications?
0: Anything that you do has to be done correctly. See, we see a lot of yoga videos where those models are very flexible. They can do any posture. And when they teach it and people start practicing just looking at those videos, they can definitely get into trouble because their body may not be as flexible as the body of the model who is doing it. So when they force themselves to do a posture which is beyond their capacity, then they definitely will get into problems. So you always need to stay within your comfort zone and always learn through a teacher. That is the best. Never learn looking at a book or a video. Like any thing that you do wrong can get you into trouble. The same thing with yoga as well. You have to learn it properly through proper teacher. That is
1: what, according to you, is the benefits of yoga as compared to other physical activities like going to the gym or anything?
3: Well, it depends on whether you're looking at yoga as merely physical activity. If that is the perception, then one could say that where in the gym you don't engage breath. Yoga has a very, very important breath component, with whether it's asana, whether it's pranayama, whether it's meditation, whether it's chanting. If you're using chanting, then the breath component becomes very important, and that body-mind-breath integration is what gives you the difference. And typically with a sound yoga practice, it should be an all-body workout. Not only all-body, it will engage your mind as well. Whereas I don't think you could guarantee that with any other form of exercise. So there might be immediate aerobic cardiac benefits, but if you think at a holistic level, then yoga surely works at a gross sensitivity level.
1: So yoga and weight loss, does that happen at some point of time, even though like yoga, as compared to like going to the gym, you might have a more instantaneous result?
3: See, the thing is, it's all about, weight reduction is not merely about what you're practicing, it's what other things you're doing. It's about what kind of food you eat, So just because you're gymming and you let your diet go, that will not help either. So in the same way, when you work with yoga, you have a certain intervention in the form of asana, certain postures, certain breath techniques that might help to boost your metabolism. That in itself is of no use unless there is a lifestyle and a diet correction. So if people are continuing to follow inappropriate diet or lifestyle behavior, then no matter what I do, it will not work. Typically, yoga will aid weight loss when you have people, when your students are committed to other changes that are also diet, lifestyle, sleep, basically work patterns, sedentary work habits need to be compensated with some amount of activity. All this together will contribute.
1: Yoga from the outside looks like a slow and monotonous process, but is it really so?
3: You're asking from the practitioner's perspective, I would say, because every moment, how key work is that every day you begin your practice, your body is fresh. It's not the same. Mentally, one is not the same. In terms of sleep, one may not be the same. Your starting point every day is different. And therefore, you can't expect monotony. It might appear to be so, but that's simply because you're not engaging. If you engage, if you become attentive to what you're doing, then you can see a whole range of changes that can happen, and they will manifest at different levels depending on where your focus is. So I don't think at any point you could say that yoga would become something that's mechanical or very monotonous. It's how I am using it.
1: Is there any specific diet that you recommend?
3: So diet depends on the individual. We don't have any specifications in any case, because there are people who ask, should I be vegetarian? It's a big concern. See, vegetarianism is a choice. Unless it is directly impacting their health in a negative way for some reason. Other than that, we won't say you have to do this or you shouldn't do it. Specific conditions might require certain adjustments to the diet in terms of, say, people who have digestive issues might be advised to have certain vegetables and not others. People with skin issues, some kinds of foods might aggravate their condition. So it's very specific to their needs. There's no generalized. If there's a rule of thumb, then basically going for a balanced, nutritive, holistic diet that addresses all your dietary requirements in a consistent amount. The other thing that I would say is moderation. Anything in excess is a problem. Typically, traditional food meal patterns are beneficial. Repeatedly, you'll find that, because this is again a myth, you know, that I have rice, therefore I put on wheat. Or if I have the wheat, I will not put on weight. If you look at it from a dietetic perspective, in terms of carbs, rice and wheat are more or less the same. It's only the GI index that varies. And maybe we should think also of the fact that South Indians are accustomed for generations to rice consumption.
1: How much is the point?
3: It's a staple. Just as wheat is a staple in the North, for various reasons. And so maybe our bodies are inherently wired to accepting this and will metabolize it better. So I don't know whether one could attribute weight gain or anything merely to one foodstuff and leave it out or add it. That doesn't make sense. That you have to be objective in how you are looking at food and correspondingly what am I doing with other things.
1: What about doing yoga during a period? Do you recommend a certain asana or?
3: Again, individual specific. Typically for women, the first 3 days, 4 days, when there is a lot of bleeding or cramping, it obviously doesn't make sense to aggravate that, because there are certain postures you bend, you twist. It's likely that you can increase cramping and also may lead to an increased, at least you perceive an increased blood flow. Mm-hmm. See, because what is within the uterus that needs to be shed will come out. But it might be perceived as excessive bleeding or in some cases cramping because you're actually contracting. So we would recommend a gentler, relaxing practice. I wouldn't like to specify the sasana or that, but anything that is not a strain or that does not make the student feel more tired or weakened, it's okay. But or if someone says I'm not feeling like doing anything, then it's fine. We could work with pranayama or some gentle relaxing technique for as long as necessary. So again, very highly student specific. Some people are ready to go back to a normal. There are many theories here. It's uncomfortable. More than anything, It's uncomfortable. There may be, for some people, there may be adverse effects. We have to factor that in. Again, I don't know if I can generalize and say that this is banned or you should do it. Either way, it requires an assessment of the student's condition and what works or doesn't work.
1: We notice a lot of foreigners here, so don't you think the awareness of yoga has increased still?
2: It has been increasing. It's hugely increased. And I think the declaration of International Day of Yoga, it's become more so. See, we typically, awareness as far as America, Europe, possibly Australia and New Zealand is concerned is very high. But now with the IDY efforts, that awareness seems to be spreading to other previously non-yoga. That seems to be obvious, but generally, there is a inflow of non-Indian students, and that's happening across centers in India.
1: What is the stick figure concept that you...
2: It was a system developed by our teacher, Mr. Desikachar, from the perspective of the student, because here in the Krishnamacharya Yoga Mantra, a lot of our work is one-on-one, and we meet the student once. Typically, they'll go back home and they have to do the practice. We don't, for our individual students, we don't have a system where they come in every day, where this teacher is monitoring day on day, which means they need to know what to do, and it's very laborious to write it down. See, if I had to say, inhale, stand in this position, feet together, keep your shoulders relaxed, eyes open, chin down, inhale, raise your arms, think of how much I would need to do. I can eliminate that entire process with just that one figure which says, this is your starting position, this is the next position, you go from here to here on this breath, you come from here to here on this. So once you bring it down to that level of simplicity, then they have it on a sheet, it's a prescription. Initially, you need to educate your student on how they have to read it, because it's not everyone understands that this is starting point, this is ending point. Once they figure that out, then it becomes a very, very simple way of communicating instructions.
1: Okay, last question. What was your drive to pursue yoga?
2: For a lot of people, especially at the KYM, was yoga was something that we sought as being a relief for some issue, some health issue, typically. And when you become better with your connection with the teacher, your interest in this develops. For me personally, part of this was that yoga helped me in many ways, because I'm also a dancer and I had certain dance related injuries on my knee, which I got tremendous relief from yoga, and that part of it was the case. Another part of it that drew me to this was my personal interest and passion in philosophy and all things that are Indian, and so that was in another sense what brought me into the KYM. Didn't start off with an intention of becoming a yoga instructor or a yoga therapist, but then I think one just leads to another, and then kind of just absorbs you, just get caught up. And from where I am now, honestly, there isn't any other place I'd rather be.
4: ரொம்ப நன்றி. உங்க பிஸி ஸ்கெட்யூல்ல இருந்து நேரம் ஒதுக்கி எங்ககிட்ட யோகா பத்தி பேசினதுக்கு.
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1: Hey, how are you? How's your daughter?
2: Yeah, she's fine. She just completed her 12th.
1: Oh, that's great. How much did she score?
2: She got 94.6%.
1: Oh my god, that's excellent. What has she planned to do?
2: She wants to do VISCOM, but I'm making her do engineering.
1: Why so? Why don't you let her do what she wants?
2: She's got 94.6%. What's better than engineering?
1: Don't impose your decisions on her. If you allow her to do what she wants to do, she might shine.
2: Oh, I never thought about it. I thought engineering has a settled life and I never asked her about her wishes.
1: Who said so? Every field has its own perks. It's her life, let her choose.
2: Yeah, I guess you're right. I think I should let her choose rather than me taking decisions for her. Thank you so much.
1: Anytime. To do what you like and not do what you don't like and die makes a huge difference. Do what your heart says. Do not let others influence your decisions. Follow your passion.
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1: This program is produced by Second BSc Electronic Media by Janvi Nagarajan, Banu Rekha, Aparna Rathi, Deepika Jain. Thank you.

0: I am Professor Usharani Narayana from the University of Mysore. I am a professor of journalism. 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Promote girl education. Girl education is very, very important. 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

0: Welcome to our show, Young Revolution. Young people today worldwide face labor issues. They become jobless and spend time moving between unemployment, inactivity, and informal employment. In a quest for strategies to boost employment for young people, entrepreneurship is often seen as a useful alternative for income generation. So now, over to RJ Yukta.
1: Thank you, Shweta. For our listeners, we have live examples of people who made it big in this bad, cruel business world. In our studio, we have young entrepreneurs who are real inspiration for youngsters. So let's welcome the guest for today, Mr. Mani Vil.
0: Hi, Mani Vil. Welcome to the show.
2: Hi, Ankita.
0: So tell us something about yourself.
2: Myself, Manivel, I'm doing my visual communication in Loyola College. And apart from my visual communication, I'm owning a photography company, Distinct Photography, and I'm owning an event company named Explore. And apart from these, I'm working at Express Avenue as executive events and official photographer.
0: How did Distinct Photography start?
2: I still remember me and my friend Vipul. One day we were standing on the road and we were very bored. Okay. We were like, dude, what we are going to do with this normal life, waking up in the morning, going to college, again coming back. So I have to do something which is useful for me as well as the society. So we thought what to do. Then we had a huge passion in the field of photography. So we thought, okay, we'll start it. And one Sunday morning, suddenly 4 o'clock, I called him and we're like, come, let's go for a shoot. And we called two of our friends. Finally, only one turned up for the shoot. And that was Mayank Shah. Then after that, we went for the shoot. And by morning, 8 or 10 o'clock, we created the page on Facebook. Then after creating the page, we started inviting our friends. We were doing a promotion for this. Then it started. Then people started seeing our work. They started recognizing. Then things were going. We got recognition.
0: What about Explore? How did that start?
2: Explore, actually, it's again same like this. Me and three of my college friends, we were, again, we don't know what to do. We are just whiling away our time. So we thought, let's do something and make use of the time and as well as learn something in this field. Since we are in the media field, it would be helpful even if we are doing in the event field also. So we all planned, then we started like event side, I'm having experience. So we thought I can give you the guidance and all, we can start with this.
0: So when people ask you, what do you do? What will you tell?
2: I tell them I do nothing.
0: But you own three companies.
2: I own three companies, but to speak from my heart, I do nothing. I don't know. I just feel always this only. When people ask what you do, I'm like, I do nothing.
0: But you own three companies. Don't you tell people that I own three companies. I do this. I do that.
2: Yeah, I tell to people when they sit with me, they talk to me, like what you do, what is your company all about. But apart from that, when you just look in from my personal point of view, when they ask what you did and what is your milestone, I'm like, I did nothing and I'm yet to start. So this thing boosts me every time to do something new.
0: So how did Explode start? When did Explode start?
2: It recently started before some 2-3 months.
0: So who are those four friends who helped you start? And what about your investment?
2: Investment is just 125 rupees to print visiting cards. That's it.
0: So what were the hardships that you faced in Distinct Photography? And
2: hardships in the Distinct Photography can be told like when we started, we had a good set of people who were supporting us always. Same well as we had people from the bad side who are like, these people are amateur photographers. They don't know anything. They started for namesake to get fame. All these they were talking, but we took everything as just a positive way of energy. Now, to be frank, those people who told those words, now they are appreciating us. So I took those words seriously and those words took me to the next level.
0: You started Distinct Photography as a Facebook page.
2: Yeah.
0: So what about your income then?
2: Once we started as a Facebook page and people started recognizing us that you people are doing good in photography, we got many event offers, we got many wedding offers, we got portfolios, product, candid shoots, and we got many.
0: Who was your first client?
2: My first client was one guy named Ketan Chajed. He wants a he wanted a portfolio shoot.
0: And who was your first client in Explore?
2: First client in Explore, so actually we did an event to this people. There is one company named Entertainment Stage. So we had a tie with them and we did our event. And that event we did it at Express Avenue only.
3: What do you do at Express Avenue? You're the official photographer.
2: Yeah, I'm official photographer and events executive.
3: So all the events that are conducted in Express Avenue, you're the photographer.
2: Yeah, and as well as I manage the events.
3: So what do you consider to be your greatest achievement?
2: First thing, my greatest achievement is I made my mom and dad feel proud of myself. They were proud that I'm not wailing away my time like other people in this age. I'm doing something, not nothing. Then I can tell my greatest achievement is in the history of Express Avenue. At the age of 18, I joined as the first official photographer. I would see that as my greatest achievement.
3: What was the most memorable experience as a photographer? And
2: my memorable experience was when I completed my 1 year in Express Avenue. I had an event and my boss, the CEO of Express Avenue, Mr. Rajrishi Tiwari, he called me on stage in front of some 20,000 to 30,000 people. He called me and he appreciated for the work I did there.
3: What was the most unexpected thing that happened with you in your journey?
2: Everything was unexpected.
3: And was your family supportive?
2: Very much.
3: Tell us something about your mom and dad.
2: My mom is a housewife, but my mom is part of my dad's entire business. My dad is owning many business. He actually is into the media field only. He's having a company called Ada Digital, and that's with MSO. Like you see this, like Tata Sky, we have our own setup where we get the channels through satellites and we telecast in Chennai everywhere. But one thing which I had in myself was let dad's business be there, his properties be there. But when you see from an individual point of view, there should be something which you should build yourself. It's not that after 20 years, people should tell that this guy was living on his own dad's money only. He didn't do anything. I don't want to earn such name. Instead, I work hard with my own name. I earn
3: what
2: my own name.
3: What inspired you to think like this?
2: What inspired was my school teachers. Those people, when I was in school, those people used to tell that I'm fit for nothing. And they used to tell that you won't come up in life. You are waste. You are just useless. You're not useful for your family, not for school, not for society. You don't study well. To be frank, I'm not a good student. I'm not even average. I get okay marks to pass my exams and get this thing. But all these complaints and these things hurt me a lot, and this thing also inspired me a lot. But one fine day, before a few months, I went to my school to meet all my teachers. I was very shocking to know that they all know what I'm exactly doing, and they all appreciated me for what I'm doing. They're like, when you are in school, you are out of the light, and now you are in the limelight. All this.
3: You achieve so much in your life. The youngsters today are not like you. What will you tell them?
2: One thing I can tell them is it's nothing wrong hanging out, or it's nothing wrong like freaking in this age, but each one should realize their own responsibility being a citizen as well as being a human being. I can tell this because these 90% of the youngsters, they, if you go and ask them what you're doing, they'll be like, I'm studying in college. Apart from that, nothing. So when something's like that, it's to be frank, after a few years, the people who are having a business background can go and settle with their father's business. The people who are not having a business background, or the people who are not having with a proper background to settle, those people will find it very difficult in future. Now, what I learned in 18, yeah, they are going to learn in 24. So in 24, I'll be learning what to learn in 30. So I'm going a step advance than others.
3: What are your plans for the future now? You have two companies. You're the official photographer in EA, or the event manager in EA. What do you have in mind for your future?
2: To be frank, my mind is just blank with my future. I'm like, I'm living that day. That's it. Nothing.
3: So whatever comes, comes.
2: Yeah, whatever comes that day, I enjoy my that day. I do my work and I finish everything. I don't think for future, because most of the time in my life, when I plan something extremely for future, sometimes it goes out of the thing and it doesn't work and I have to feel bad for it. Better I don't expect anything. Let whatever comes, I'll be happy with that.
3: How do you manage your personal and professional life?
2: I manage my personal life and the professional life with just one formula, that is schedule. When I started doing my thing at Express Avenue, I learned the basic thing was schedule. Like morning 9 o'clock, I have to be in the office. First thing I have to do is prepare my day schedule. I have to prepare a checklist. In the evening 5 o'clock, I have to take the checklist and check whether I'm done with my day's work. If I'm not done with my day's work, if it's very important, I have to do that day. If not, I'll just postpone 1 or 2 days, but I have to complete and do this. So when I do this, I get proper timing to spend for family, to spend for my friends, and to spend for my work.
3: So what is your income?
2: Income, it depends. When I'm at Express Avenue or something, I earn per month 20, 30, depends upon the events. When I'm doing my photography thing for a wedding, we charge up to the maximum for 3 to 4 days is 80,000. And when it comes to the thing like candid product, it depends upon the shoots and depend. We doesn't have a fixed monthly income or anything. It depends.
3: So
2: like
3: what's
2: we
3: the
2: get
3: minimum?
2: Clients. Minimum can be told like 30 to 40,000.
3: What do you do with this?
2: With those income, to be frank, now what I'm owning exactly, my bike, my phone, my everything that I'm having, it was all bought from my money. So whatever when I get, I simply don't waste the money because, I'm such a kind of person that I don't keep money with me. So what I do is when I get something, I buy something useful with that money. Apart from this, I'm working in the global stress management as a creative aid, and global stress management is one of the most recognized company in the field of the stress management. Dr. Rishi Tiwari is the chief doctor of it, and he has attended clients from Prime Minister to the people in Tamil Nadu. He has attended all the police officials, income tax people. I'm personally working with him as company's creative head. Like I do all this stress presentation. That company is not, that management is not basically with the, it's a type of medical point of view, but it doesn't have any medicine or anything. Dr. Rishi treats everyone with just music, trance therapy.
3: You're doing so much. You're an entrepreneur. You work here. You work in Express Avenue. How do you manage all these?
2: I manage everything. Just as I told before, schedule.
3: What if you have 2 events in 1 day? How do you manage time?
2: First preference I give to Express Avenue. When that is an event at Express Avenue, I don't fix anything outside. But in case if it's there, I have people who can go and manage the event outside. But I never give up with the Express Avenue event.
3: Have you ever had any unhappy customers? What do you do to make these customers happy?
2: First thing about customers is, being in the photography field, basically each photographer has their own perspective. The perspective which you are trying to show, the customer won't accept it. Even though the picture might be good or bad, some people would be too mainstream. They would be with the 90s, 80s photography style. They won't be matching with the current generation photography. So also, we do have few people who don't, but what we do is, we do a second shoot for a free of cost. Once they are unhappy with our work, we do, if that is an event, we can't help. If that is something else like personal portfolio or something, we do call the people, the person who's unhappy back, and we do again a shoot free of cost with his own way he wants. So this is the way we satisfy our customers.
3: Okay, you're doing so many stuff in your life. You're into so many things in your life. I'm sure you'll get stressed at one point of time. What do you do to overcome the stress?
2: Yeah, as I told, I'm working in global stress management. My doctor has taught me a lot ways how to come out of stress in 5 minutes.
3: Tell us a few.
2: First thing is, when you're in a stress, you need to be alone. Second thing about stress to overcome is, just take your headphone, start listening to instrumental songs. In 5 minutes, you can see yourself 50% calm. If you are not having any work, just go for sleep. Half an hour sleep can bring all the stress down. And apart from this, when you go for the extreme stress or anything, go take a bath in cold water. Obviously, it will just take all your stress out. Thank you.
3: Thank you so much, Manivel. You're truly a motivator and inspiration for all of us.
2: Thank you, Ankita.
3: Bye.
2: Bye.
1: Thank you, Mr. Manivel, for sharing your valuable experience with us.
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4: Hey Suman, what are your plans after your college? Do you really want to do something or just sit at home?
1: I have plans. I want to start up a business. But then something is stopping me that I'm not able to do it.
5: What's that thing?
1: I'm not getting the financial support from my parents. My parents aren't supporting me in this. They are like, if you want to start a business, do it on your own, get it somehow. But I have no idea where to get the financial support. So I'm just planning to quit this idea and then help my mom in the household work.
5: Please don't go let off your dreams so easily. There are many ways to get financial supports around you, just such as banks which provides loans for young entrepreneurs. You can try one of these.
1: Yeah, that's a very good idea. I will surely think about it.
0: Don't let go of your dreams just because you don't have a financial support. There are banks which provides numerous schemes to start up your business. This public service announcement is produced and brought to you by MOPCRS 107.8 FM. Welcome back, listeners. 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
1: Now we have another guest who is again a real inspiration for young photographers. Welcome, Mr. LK Vignesh.
3: Hi, Vignesh. Welcome to the show.
2: Hi, Ankita.
3: Tell us something about yourself.
2: I'm Vignesh, studying BSc Visual Communication in Loyola College. So I'm having this studio kind of thing, like Infinity Designs, and we basically do things, creative things like editing, photography and stuff like that, so filmmaking, stuff like that. So, and besides that, I'm working as an editor and photographer at Zero Gravity Studios.
3: How did you
2: I started around it was around 7 years ago or something. So when I was at my school, it was like basically, like at that time, editing was not something so famous like as it is now. So Photoshop and things like this were not recognized by everyone actually. So it was like my brother, he came and he installed this software in my PC, and I was like, simply I was exploring that for a few months, and after that I gained interest in that. Actually, I had a interest to enter into media field actually, but this software kind of pulled me more towards the designing side.
3: So what motivated you? Your brother?
2: My brother, yeah, partly because if he hadn't given that kind of software to me at that time, like I wouldn't have been here actually. But more than that, I don't think this academics thing, I'm not so much into this academics thing actually. I used to be a good student, but I'm not good with this maths, and I don't believe in this just marks, getting marks and going into some mechanical jobs or something. It should be something that involves your mind or something.
3: So how did you do the marketing for your Infinity Designs?
2: Marketing, well, that aspect I was actually lucky, because at that time no one was there to do this kinds of editings or things. So in my school, I was like, at that time it was the most amateurish editings, my editings were the most amateurish editings, but still it was the only one that was there. So it was like everyone, like they came to know me, as the classmates came to know me. And after that, the biggest break I got was like my school itself called me to design for their event. Like there's this cultural event we have called Agni over there. So it takes place once every three years. Yeah, so for that, it was like I was called to design the logo and designing things for that. So that was a big break for me actually.
3: How do you manage your personal and your professional life?
2: I don't differentiate them both like so much, because it's like even in my personal life, this designing thing has taken a big portion of my personal life, because it's like when we come to these creative kinds of things, we sort of get addicted to it. It's like we just can't come out of that field itself. So personal life, yeah, I do have this home and everything. It's like I do manage it, but this whole editing thing has taken a real bigger portion in my life.
3: Who was your first client?
2: My first client, it was my mom only. That was because she was working in her office. She had some event or something. So it was like I was called to design these things for that, cards and this thing. So at that time, I never knew like I could do something to that range. So after that, everyone appreciated, and then only I got the confidence like, yeah, I can do something at a professional level.
3: What was the most memorable experience of being an entrepreneur?
2: Memorable means like, as I said, we had that thing called Agni in our school. So for that, the chief guest was Mr. Shivakarthikeyan. At that time, he was really like, he was like, everyone liked him because he was that comedy and thing. So everyone in the whole area, everyone like, they were so crazy about him. So when he came, it's like our school, they asked me to edit a video kind of thing for him, that introductory video. So he was like, he saw the video and he liked it very much and he thanked me. So that was like, even before starting it professionally, I got a big appreciation from a celebrity. So that was really good.
3: So what are the hardships that you faced and how did you face them?
2: Hardships means it's like being a young entrepreneur, like when you don't establish it and when you don't have so much people behind you, it's like you do the works for everyone, but they'll be like, you won't get the payment many times. That happens when you're at the beginning stages. That occurs always. So you need experience to overcome that.
3: What else do you do other than Infinity Designs?
2: Yeah, other than Infinity, as I said, I was like, I'm working as an editor and photographer at Zero Gravity Studios. It's an international studio.
3: What exactly do you do in Zero Gravity?
2: Zero Gravity, it's about like this wedding portfolio, wedding candles and stuff like that. So it's like, but more than this traditional way, we are more towards the modern way. It's like we do it in a more stylized manner. So it's an international studio, and it's like when in case I'm free, I go for photo coverages, something like that. So when I'm not free, like since I'm a part timer, I work as an editor over there. Like we edit photos and album designing and stuff like that.
3: You've achieved so much in your life. What will you tell the youngsters today?
2: I myself, I'm a youngster only still, so it's not like I have nothing to advise so much, like, but still it's like, if there's one thing I'd like to say, it's like, just don't follow the academics and things like that, because it's marks and things they are just a key to success. It's not like you can't, you can also just break the lock and you can find your success. It's just hard that way, but you'll love doing it. That's all. You can find something for yourself, and in case if you find something like that, you love doing it more than actually getting some marks and doing some mechanical job or something.
3: What is your income per month?
2: Income, it's around some 15 to 20 per month.
3: What about your expenditure? How do you spend your income?
2: Expenditure, like I don't spend much for myself actually. I just give it to my home. Most of the money I give it to my home. It's like, there's still, we need some maturity to understand like what to invest on and how to invest and things like that. I just don't spend it off like,
3: Were your mom and dad motivated enough?
2: Motivated, yeah, they were definitely motivated, because like both are not from media background and no one from my family was from media background, and it was like, I was lucky enough that they accepted when I said I wanted to enter into this media field itself. So that is itself a big thing.
3: Does your brother help you?
2: My brother, yeah, he's like, you always, when it comes to this creative field, you always need someone who can look it from the outsider's point of view, because like we get attached to our work, so we just can't go out of our own mind and look at it from another person's perspective.
3: What do you do when work stresses you a lot?
2: Work stresses me. I just sleep. That's all. Because like,
3: so what if you have too many clients and you don't have enough time and you get stressed? What do you do then?
2: It's like, I don't accept so many clients actually, because it's, when it comes to these kinds of things, it's like, it involves your mind actually. If it's something mechanical, you can get like 2-3 more people to do the work. But when it comes to something related to mind, you just can't keep thinking all the time to do some things.
3: Who are the people that help you in your work?
2: My friends only. It's like, sometimes it's like when, in case I have to go for photography or something, I call some of my friends like Siddharth, Bharathan, people like that. So they are my friends. So they'll, that will account for the man labor or something, because sometimes we don't have so many people. But when it comes to mind related works, like where you have to employ your mind or something, I just don't accept so many people.
3: Do Do you have customers who are not satisfied with your work? What do you do to overcome that?
6: Oh, that at that point I'm actually lucky, actually, because I'm thinking of myself like, okay, they may not be satisfied or something like that, but actually only when I'm doing some projects to some real big customers, I come to know like how well my these things are actually, products are.
3: So you've never had any customers who are not satisfied with your work?
6: No, till now I have never had.
3: Thank you so much for coming today. You're truly an inspiration to the youngsters.
6: Thank you.
3: Thank you.
0: So now, let's go for a short break. 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
1: We all love cake as they make every occasion special. So here we have a young entrepreneur who makes every occasion special with her yummy cakes. So welcome, Ms. Zeba. Hi, ma'am.
2: Hi.
1: So tell us something about yourself.
2: I'm doing my second year in my BSc FSM, and I'm not doing much really. Yeah, I'm into baking, so I've started taking orders now. Recently, it's been 5 months. So yeah, I'm much into baking and much of dancing. Yeah, not much.
1: Oh wow! So how the idea of doing something on your own came? What inspired you?
2: It started when I was in 12th grade. That's when my holidays were going on. I had nothing much to do. I had to keep myself occupied. So I thought I would go on to choosing baking because it is more of, something where you get to relieve all your stress off. Also, you keep yourself occupied and not do anything much rather than texting unknown guys and stuff.
1: Yeah, that's quite interesting. So yeah, it is obvious that when we start something totally new, there are many problems that we face. So what were the problems that you faced?
2: The first time I started baking, it wasn't that, I mean, I

0: Still in college is studying, so how do you manage time?
1: It's quite hard because I'm doing my FSM again. I'm always going to the lab. I spend 5 hours in the lab, and then when I come back, it's quite hard for me. I get really tired. So right now, yeah, at times I don't take orders when I'm very tired, but then I do still manage to do a few of them.
0: Tell us about your first experience, like your first customer.
1: My first customer started with my friend. And she was the first one. Actually, the good part is I was the first one who started making the customized cupcakes. And also that after I started making, that is 5 months of when I started making fondant cakes, it's only then Hot Breads came up with this poster saying now introducing fondant in Chennai. So I was quite happy that I've already started and I've, a long way through them. Also that this first customer helped me get even more nice orders. I started being really professional and nice.
0: What was your marketing strategy like when you first came into this
1: I didn't know
0: field?
1: what I was doing, also about the pricing and how I would really, get the reach, how, my products and my cakes, people would even know about it. It just started out randomly. I would ask people to share my page, talk about it. It was all more of a kiddie stuff. I would ask them to do it for me. And then I started out with posters, and then I started printing my visiting cards and stuff. Went on good.
0: In the beginning, what was your inspiration?
1: Inspiration, mom, yes, mom. She wanted me doing something again. Like I told you, I was jobless. I would, keep on like how the other teenagers would do more of using my phone and texting random people. And then my inspiration, yes, there's this place called Adonia. She's awesome at customized cakes and stuff. So I thought, okay, fine, I could do something like she does. She's always in the newspapers and talking to the media people and FM radios and stuff. So I thought this would be.
0: What do you do on daily basis to build up your business?
1: Build up my business. I don't really do much. I share my page again and at times distribute free cupcakes to the Wiscom students because I know them much. Also, yeah, not much really.
0: So till now, what do you consider to be your greatest achievement?
1: Greatest achievement, first thing, okay, I got my first celebrity order. That was during my first month of business from Director Shankar for his daughter's birthday. Also, after that, back to back, I had A.R. Rahman's personal cinematographer who gave me another order. From there, I kept, I was noticed by other people in the industry who wanted my cake. So that was wow, I felt wow.
0: What are the main challenges that you face today? Like, it is a very competitive, so how do you manage to stand out?
1: Stand out. It is not that quick. I'm going slow. Yes, there are people, when people, my friends who are not really into this field come in saying, wow, Zeba, you're doing awesome. I couldn't really bake a normal cake itself. It feels nice. But then, I've become this stalker who goes through every pages, every cake pages, and I try stealing designs. I want to be like them. So it is more of a challenge. I want to come up to their level, more of a stalking person now. So yeah, I'm doing much I can to reach that level. Taking this as a passion in my career as well.
0: So what do you typically tell people when they ask, what do you do?
1: I say I bake.
0: Okay, so like, do you have a particular name for your?
1: It is called Zeba's Sensations and not Sensations. It means indulging yourself in sin because I think I'm really good at making cakes.
0: So you started this as a hobby. So do you want to continue it as a profession?
1: Oh yeah, I started as a hobby, like I told you again and again, more of a time pass thing. But right now, seeing where I've reached in, like in 4 or 5 months or something, I think I would go on to choosing this as my profession.
0: Thank you, Zeba. You're such a wonderful inspiration for all the youngsters who wants to start up something with their own. Thank you.
1: Quite privileged talking to you. Thanks again. Bye.
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0: Hey Suman, what are your plans after your college? Do you really want to do something or just sit at home?
1: I have plans. I want to start up a business. But then something is stopping me that I'm not able to do it.
0: What's that thing?

0: I'm not getting the financial support from my parents. My parents aren't supporting me in this. They are like, if you want to start a business, do it on your own, get it somehow. But I have no idea where to get the financial support. So I'm just planning to quit this idea and then help my mom in the household work.
1: Please don't go let off your dreams so easily. There are many ways to get financial supports around you, just such as banks which provides loans for young entrepreneurs. You can try one of these.
0: Yeah, that's a very good idea. I will surely think about it.
2: Don't let go of your dreams just because you don't have a financial support. There are banks which provides numerous schemes to start up your business. This public service announcement is produced and brought to you by MOPCRS 107.8 FM. 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
3: Last but not the least, a young entrepreneur who makes seasons memorable with her innovative gifts. 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
4: Hello, ma'am. Welcome to the show. So tell us something about yourself.
5: My name is Simran Chaudhya and I'm doing my second BBA in MOP and I do my business of my own.
4: So what's the business about?
5: I'm just not going into a particular line. I do have accessories, I do have bags, I do have gifting items, so into everything.
4: So what's your business called? The name of
5: my store name is Sheetal Collections.
4: Okay, ma'am. So what motivated you to start this business?
5: Maybe my own passion.
4: And who supported you in this?
5: My parents supported me into this.
4: So your parents have always been supportive of you?
5: Yeah, they've always been.
4: Who motivated you to start this business? There would have been something which you saw which made you think that I should also start my own business.
5: Not exactly saw someone doing it or something, but just my passion to start something new. Maybe I was in an area where there were no entrepreneurs or something dealing in this line of products. So maybe this made me start a business of my own. So maybe I saw more profit in this area and when I had my own passion, why not a business?
4: So how did you start your business, ma'am? From where did it start? What was the first step of your business?
5: Maybe from home. I started it from home. Then when I saw there were more and more customers coming up, they like my products. So maybe I came up with a store.
4: So where's your store located?
5: It's located near Vepery.
4: How do you do your marketing, ma'am? How was your marketing? Was it through the internet or did you post
5: posters? I didn't do anything. I didn't do any
4: just
5: marketing.
4: Just your friends?
5: Maybe just friends. Maybe my regular customers which used to come to my place. Maybe from that, there's no marketing used.
4: So do you have budget problems? And what about the income? What about the income that you earn? Do you use it for yourself or do you give it to your parents?
5: There's a turnover every day. I mean, if I earn per day, I earn 20 to 25,000. Maybe so. If it's a 3 lakh per year, maybe there's a big turnover. I invest the whole money into my business again. So there's
4: so
5: no
4: what
5: problem.
4: What is your income every day?
5: Every day, it's
4: monthly. What? How much do you?
5: Maybe
4: earn?
5: 3 lakh, 4 lakh. I own 3 to 4 lakh.
4: So what's your age?
5: My age is 18.
4: What was the most memorable experience? What was the happiest moment?
5: When I actually came into my store and there's an inauguration of my store. Maybe that was the happiest moment.
4: What is that one point in your business when you thought, no, it's time I should close it. I'm not getting any customers. Was there a moment like that?
5: There wasn't any kind of a moment because I've been into this. I know a month you would not have a sale. A month you would have a sale. So there was not a point where I would have thought that I should shut down my business.
4: So what are the hardships you faced in the beginning? Because anybody, when they start first, they face a few hardships. So how did you
5: maybe
4: overcome
5: those? Investment problem, thoda sa. I had a bit
4: that?
5: Of an investment problem.
4: How did you overcome that?
5: Maybe I had to put my personal investment from my dad or my bank savings or everything into a business.
4: So what would you tell the young people out there if they want to start an entrepreneur?
5: Follow your passion. If you feel like doing it, do it.
4: What about the resources and all? How do you get your accessories from?
5: I get it from Bombay.
4: So you go travel to Bombay, get it from there?
5: Yeah, I do travel to Bombay and it's a personal.
4: Apart from your store, what else do you do?
5: Apart from my store, I do deal in seasonal items, which has Diya, which goes all over Chennai. So I do a different packing of it so that, you know, I do dry fruit packing. We have different sets of packing, and so that, you know, it's really nice when you give someone not just a single day, a 7 to 6 packing.
4: How do you manage your store and college at the same time?
5: I have my sibling support. I do. My parents do sit. Yeah. So on the whole, I have support.
4: Thank you so much for coming, ma'am. It was a pleasure knowing you. Hopefully the youngsters who listen to you today will be motivated by you. Thank you
5: so much.
3: Thank you, Simran. It was wonderful having you on our show. So listeners, we have had a handful of inspiring young entrepreneurs. It's interesting to know how these youngsters made it big by just following their passion. These young people prove that through innovation and creativity, anyone can become a successful business person.
2: Thank you, RJ Yukta. 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Thank you. This is your RJ Shweta signing off. 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

Every person on earth dreams every night. Every mammal, in fact. It follows then that something extremely important must be going on while we sleep and dream. Yet, in the industrialized world, the majority of people pay little attention to dreams and sometimes shortchange themselves on sleep because it is perceived as lost time or at best unproductive. How astonishing that we generally ignore this third and possibly far more of ourselves. Hello Chennai, welcome to a brand new show of Small World. You've tuned into Radio Village at 97.2 FM and as ever, this is your RJ, RJ Chandni. Shakespeare's age-old claim by Macbeth is that sleep and dreams are the chief nourishers in life's feast. Yes Chennai, we dedicate this hour to something very close and personal to each one of us, our dreams. Dreams do indeed offer opportunities for fun, adventure, wish fulfillment, creativity, deep personal insight and healing. And all this at no cost and with no lineups. So what do we have to offer today? A song by Ms. Kalpagam. An exclusive interview with Dr. Rudran, a leading psychiatrist. A talk show by Mrs. Subhashree, professor of Sanskrit, based on dreams in Indian literature. A panel discussion on dream sequences in movies. An interesting travelogue on the three dream destinations of India. Train Thirudan, a light-hearted drama. Our first show lined up for today is a song by Ms. Kalpagam. How could you give your love to someone else and share your dreams with me?

0: Coming up next is an exclusive interview with Dr. Rudran, a leading psychiatrist of Chennai, who talks about the psychoanalytic aspects of dreams. Stay tuned.
1: Why do dreams occur?
2: To explain the visual imagery of a dream and why it occurs, one would have to go into rather technical jargon about brain, neurocircuits and other stuff.
1: Okay.
2: So let me confine to the psychological aspects alone.
1: Yes, sir.
2: Okay. Dreams are basically visual images that are supposedly arising from the subconscious.
1: Okay.
2: This is what Freud said in the beginning.
1: Yeah.
2: And dreams are in a neuropsychological perspective, an outcome of a lot of visual imagery which we have actually stored over the years.
1: Okay.
2: And in dream, the imagery is not direct. It is always a condensed form, and a lot of emotions are actually displaced. I mean, if you are feeling fear, it wouldn't be expressed as fear.
1: Okay.
2: It would rather be like running or speed
1: okay.
2: or something like that.
1: Okay.
2: Why are dreams necessary? Would be a different question.
1: Okay.
2: Because dreams are necessary for the mind to suitably relax itself.
1: Okay.
2: It is a form of a catharsis on a subconscious plane.
1: Okay.
2: In catharsis, you actually cry out and thereby release your repressed feelings.
1: Okay.
2: In dreams, even the crying out happens in a subconscious level.
1: Okay.
2: To that extent, dreams would be necessary.
1: Okay.
2: But study on dreams and actual data on dreams are not complete yet.
1: Okay. Till now, has the study of dreams helped in other aspects of human life, such as health, medicines?
2: See, psychiatry is a part of total health.
1: Yeah.
2: It's mental health, right?
1: Yeah.
2: So, dreams give an indication of the thought processes of the person, his urges, his fears, his instincts, and his comfort zone in coping with life situation.
1: Okay.
2: To that extent, it would be helpful in a diagnostic perspective, not in a healing perspective.
1: Okay.
2: But there are a lot of popular psychological books, especially by Garfield and others, about creative dreaming, visualization process, and all that, in which you are supposedly capable of increasing your mental strength with dreams. But there is no scientific proof for all that.
1: Can you explain conscious, unconscious, subconscious in popular terms?
2: Okay. To put it in simple words, our conversation now is happening on a conscious level. I want to talk to you, you want to talk to me.
1: Yeah.
2: Right? The moment you ask a question, I start telling the answer, not fully preparing the grammar of what I am speaking, the language, the process, and even trying to refer back fast into all my books and then bringing out an answer. It happens in a split second.
1: Yeah.
2: This is from the stored information in the brain.
1: Yeah.
2: And the mind is calculating and formulating it in the proper expression.
1: Okay.
2: This would be the subconscious level.
1: Okay.
2: In the unconscious level, I might be trying to please you or I might be trying to irritate you in this conversation.
1: Okay. Sir, is the interpretation of dreams too much of a generalization and not a scientific study? Interpretation
2: of
1: dreams.
2: There are no scientific studies, Ma.
1: No scientific studies. Okay.
2: Because dreams are per se, the very nature of a dream is a subjective phenomena. Okay. You can't quantify it. Even if I'm going to paint my dream, and even if I'm going to write poems and epics on my dream, that would still be tinged with some other perspective. It won't be the exact dream.
1: Would you say that psychoanalysis is not based on a scientific...
2: No. See, if I'm going to talk to

0: about yesterday's dream.
1: Yeah.
0: It depends on whom I'm speaking with, how much I am going to tell,
1: yeah,
0: and above all, how much I am remembering of it.
1: Yeah.
0: So, it would be very, very difficult to scientifically quantify these things and analyze.
1: Okay.
0: But over the years, many cultures have believed in the powers of dreams,
1: okay,
0: right from the Greek oracles to even Indian epics. You know, dreams have played a significant part. But once again, dreams being a fertile ground for imagination themselves would lend to all these stories.
1: Okay.
0: I don't know how much of scientific credence or statistical significance we can attach to them.
1: Okay. Is there any classification as such regarding dreams? Are there any types of dreams?
0: No, there's no such thing like that.
1: So till now, what are the commonest of dreams that occur in general?
0: Common dreams, according to popular books, once again not scientific journals, dreams of flying, jumping off a height, drowning in the water, or animals. These are the general dreams. And immediately following a death or an anniversary of a death, seeing and talking to the dead person, these are quite common phenomena reported.
1: So, in the Indian scenario, with relevance to your experience, what have you come across most recurring dreams?
0: Though the cultural factor is there, right from Freud's time, the presence of a snake in a dream was always connected to a sexual interpretation. In our cultural context, you can't really assign a sexual connotation because the snake is not just a satanic representation in our culture, it is also a symbol of something divine and good. So I really don't know about the sexual significance of dreams, but a lot of people do dream of snakes and remember and talk about them.
1: Can dreaming be used as a technique for solving problems?
0: You can make a person dream by continuously giving him a suggestion that tonight you are going to dream of this.
1: Okay.
0: Maybe you can give some positive ideas. Keep dreaming that you are going to pass your examination or win something, or you even tell Sehwag not to go for that stupid late cut in the cricket. Let him dream about it.
1: Okay.
0: Something like that.
1: So, I've heard of this term called lucid dreaming. That is realizing while you're dreaming that you're actually dreaming.
0: Yeah.
1: Can you just elaborate on it?
0: Here the sleep is not deep enough. That would be the only rational explanation possible for that. Because dreams are supposed to coexist along with the rapid eye movement stage of a deep sleep. That is not possible. If you're so much in deep sleep, you are not supposed to be aware of what's happening around.
1: Yeah.
0: I don't know how they coexist, but a lot of people have reported such things.
1: Okay. So there is a general belief that people who are into meditation, they don't have dreams. Is it true? And if so, why?
0: In meditation, you have visualization, not a dream. Dreams are dreams only when they occur in sleep.
1: Okay.
0: And if you are going to imagine God or your Rishi or your Guru talking to you or blessing you or something positive happening or even those abstract snakes moving up your spine, it's your visual imagination and not a dream per se.
1: Doctor, is there a major difference between male and female dreams?
0: Not actually. I don't think so.
1: Does age cause any difference?
0: If you are going to really push the theory of fear or wish onto dreams, in young age, your wish for a partner could predominate, and in old age, your fear of loneliness could predominate the content of the dream. And thereby, the structural variations in the dream on the format, you know, the visual format, the content, the imagery, the abstraction, all those things should change.
1: Do dreams and creativity have a link? Do they share a relationship?
0: There are people who have said dreams give rise to solutions. And if you are going into art, per se, most of the surrealistic art is a dreamlike expression. But see, once again, dream is something that happens when you are asleep. Okay, creativity has to happen when you are awake. It cannot coexist. Maybe a nice dream might give you a nice feeling when you wake up, and you are spurred on with a little more energy to create something. But I don't think you directly derive any symbols from the dreams and translate them into words or paints. No.
1: Okay. Doctor, in dreams, generally, at times you do achieve things that you want to. So,
0: yeah.
1: Can you say that dreams give a false feeling of success?
0: See, dreams are wishes or fears. You always wish to attain. You never wish to lose. It's like that. And if the reality is so pressing and demanding on you, and you are almost certain to fail, this false success is a false security, you know, where you might not really do well.
1: So can you elaborate on emotions in dreams?
0: See, dreams are once again wishes, desires, or fears, and avoidance of unpleasantness. And if you are going to feel fear or a scare in a dream, it would be a representation of your state of mind. The mind is already afraid and the fear is intensified. Or the mind is afraid and in dream, it tries to put on a pseudo defense and say, no, no, no, everything is fine.
1: Doctor, there's this saying called interpretation of dreams is the royal road to the understanding of the mind.
0: That's what Freud said.
1: Yeah. Can dreams take the place of reality?
0: Never. Otherwise, they won't be dreams. Okay.
1: Doctor, thanks a lot for joining me in this interview.
0: Thank you.
1: Thank you for
0: you
1: your
0: very
1: time.
0: Much.
1: Thanks a lot.
2: Mittu, shh, Mittu, wake up. You're snoring in class. Get up before ma'am sees you.
3: Oh, please, Meera, let me sleep at least here. I didn't sleep even a wink last night. I was tossing and turning on my bed.
2: Ask your dad to buy sleep-tight mattresses, Mittu. You sleep like a baby all night then.
3: Sleep-tight mattresses. Good night.
4: Wow, wasn't that informative? I'm sure you will start giving more thoughts to your dreams from today. The next program is an interesting talk show by Mrs. Subhashree, a professor of Sanskrit who talks about dreams in ancient Indian literature.
5: When the topic arises about what are dreams, always it is a question in our mind whether it is a premonition, an inspiration, a foreboding, or an omen, or perhaps a warning. Let us know for sure the scientific reason behind this aspect of mind. So what is a dream? A dream is an unconscious psychological phenomenon occurring during paradoxical slumber. There are two types of sleep, according to psychologists. One is called a slow sleep, the other one is fast or paradoxical sleep. What is actually dream made up of? It is a series of scenes in which we play a role either as an actor or as a spectator. Moreover, most of our dreams form more or less connected scene sequences. Our dreams are independent of our will and are of our sense of moral responsibility. It happens during sleep, our conscience, our reason, and our vigilance cease to exist because our cerebral cortex is asleep. This is a seat of will and the conscience. Always we have a general FAQs which is arising in everybody's mind about what dream is all about. These are the general FAQs, so to say. Do dreams have any influence on us? Is a dream an omen? Does a dream have any importance? Going back to the question in order, do dreams have any influence on us? Yes, it rather gives a very strong impact in one's mind soon after we wake up from the slumber. Many are deeply affected by dream. Either they are delighted by them or heartened or perhaps terrified. So the answer for the question would be, yes, it has influence on the person who experienced this state of mind called dream. And the second question is a dream an omen? It all depends on what we mean by the word called omen. Yes, some dreams enable us to get things into focus and to understand ourselves better, and at the same time to understand our inner selves. And the last question, does a dream have any importance on us, on the person who dream? Yes, it is considered to be internal mirror. It reflects their repressed desires, their complexes, their weaknesses, and their anxieties. So, going back to the being a literary person, I would like to narrate some important features wherein our literary poets and dramatists of early period had used this as a technique, or rather, so to say, a narrative technique in bringing out the character to the limelight of, or to make the character as a much speaked about in his literary composition. So, primarily, the Sanskrit literature consists of, or rather comprises in itself broadly into two categories. One is called a Shravya Kavya and the other one is called a Drishya Kavya. Any literary form would come under a Kavya style. One is a Shravya, as I said earlier. Shravya in itself comprises about all types of poetry and prose forms as well. And Drishya is the visual form of a literary piece, say the drama. So coming to the Shravya, we have the prose and the poetry. Even before this classification come into existence, we find a lot of references in the Vedic period itself. Right from the Rig Veda, we find many instances denoting, or rather referring to dreams. Particularly, Rig Vedas are called segregated or categorized into mandalas. In one of the mandala, the mantras of the Rig Vedas are called Rigs, basically. In one of the mandala called Ushana, where we find there are a lot of references about dreams and are categorized into auspicious and as well as inauspicious dreams. Since Sanskrit literature has its tradition largely rooted in Veda, we find the Vedic tradition maintaining a considerable portion of reference related to Swapna. This is what we refer to dreams in Sanskrit as Swapna. Even philosophically saying, this is the second stage of mind when a person goes to sleep from the Jagrat. There are four stages. So to say, first is the wake stage or Jagrat, Swapna comes next, and Turiya is the fourth stage. Jagrat, Swapna, Sushupti and Turiya. Jagrat is the wake state, Swapna is the dream state, Sushupti is where the conscious merge with the supreme conscience, and Turiya is the so-called enlightened stage of the soul. So every day when we go to sleep, we cross over all these four stages. So from Jagrat, one moves to Swapna. Some say the duration of Swapna is limited, but many differ this idea, because as long as the slumber goes on and one sleeps for a long duration, we might not know how long the dream state would be present in a person who goes to sleep. And the third stage is the Sushupti, where the inner conscience merges with the supreme consciousness according to a Vedantist view. And the Turiya is the stage where the enlightenment attained by the soul. And again the Jagrat comes to make him into the wake state, and where again he gets to know, he here means the Jivatma, gets to know the identity that he is not the supreme, and comes back to the reality where he experiences the worldly materialistic life to be real. So this is the cycle, they say, according to Vedanti, This is a cycle from Jagrat, Swapna, Sushupti and Turiya. This goes on as a cycle for every day. And people who are all sages, basically one who has moved into the sannyasin ashrama, they practice this Turiya Nilai by way of meditation and concentrated one form of devotion rather. And this is about the Vedantist view. Coming back to the literary aspect of it, we find enormous references in the Sanskrit literary field. There are many forms, as I had said earlier. There are Shravya Kavya and Drishya Kavya. Coming to the one section called Shravya Kavya, where we have the Gadya, Padya and Champu. Champu is basically a mixture of prose and poetry, where we have passages giving, made in the prose type and interposed or interspersed with many poetry style as well. One group is called poetry style. It is called Padya. Padya is where we have the Mahakavyas and Khandakavyas. In many of the Mahakavyas are those major epic poetries, where we find many of the epic poetries of the yesteryears. The poets used to take the source only from the epics, say the two great epics, Ramayana and Mahabharata. In Ramayana, Valmiki's Ramayana, many poets have taken it as a source for their work. One is called Mahakavi Kalidasa's Raghuvamsha, where we find a lot of information which is akin to Valmiki's Ramayana, but in the most abridged form. Coming to Valmiki Ramayana, the main source book, or rather the much appreciated epic poetry of us, is this Ramayana, where we find the dream as one of the narrative technique used by Valmiki. Though we do not know whether the poet had the intention to use it as a narrative technique, but we can decipher to some extent that the ideas expressed through a dream may be used as a narrative technique. That is what the reader's mind say. So one of the greatest incidents that we all could recollect when we talk about dreams is that in Ramayana, the Bharata's dream, when he came back from Kekaya kingdom back to Ayodhya to take up the throne as the king of Ayodhya, after the insistence of his mother Kaikeyi towards Rama, asking him to go to 14 years of exile, she wanted Bharata to be adorned as a king. So that instance reminds us of when he started to come to Ayodhya the night prior in the Kekaya country, when he was sleeping in his maternal uncle's palace. He happened to had a dream wherein which he dreamt that his father, the faces were clear to him, father had been moving towards heaven with a shaven head and renouncing all his materialistic enjoyment, moving in a chariot towards a place where it is only but a divine existence. So this rather indicates to us that Bharata had a dream that rather given a premonition or prepared him for a reality that sooner he is going to see his father Dasharatha, who has attained death when he entered Ayodhya. That is the first instance that we find in the Ayodhya Kanda, where Bharata coming towards Ayodhya. The second most prominent instance that we find about dream is where in the Sundara Kanda, where Hanuman was sent to find where Sita has been abducted by Ravana. And more precisely in Lanka, he is unable to find where Sita is. So he started to give the story about Rama in a branch, taking a small form. He sits on the branches of a tree and he was narrating the entire story of Rama. And once listened by Sita, she immediately revealed that she is Sita to that Ramadhuta, say Hanuman. So at that juncture, even prior to that rather, in the Sundarakanda, we find the Rakshasis or the demoness who were the assistance of Ravana, forcing Sita to accept Ravana's proposal to marry Sita. So at that juncture, the demons were all pressurizing Sita. At that juncture, rather, Trijata is the only demoness, Rakshasi, though being trained as a Rakshasi, though by birth she is a Rakshasi, she was the one who is different from the rest of the demoness group. She was the one who gave a hope to Sita. At that instance, she says, "O Sita, I had a dream yesterday night that sooner you will be united with Rama." So, this was not a direct statement of hers. Rather, she gives all symbols of her dream. There are certain symbols that could appear in one's dream, which is indicative of the prosperity. As I've said earlier, some dreams are auspicious and some dreams are inauspicious. So, the dream of Trijata could be deciphered or to be identified as an auspicious dream, not dreamt for Lanka, but it is dreamt for the benefit of Sita, which gave her the confidence and the hope that one day Rama would come to relieve her of all her pains and sufferings that she had undergone under the rulership of Ravana. So these are the two, or rather the two incidences that we can find in Valmiki Ramayana. Because it is Adikavyam that I had referred it as the first instance. And just coming back to the next one, say Mahabharata, we find the dreams of Arjuna, the dreams of Karna, and even prior to that, the dream of Kamsa. The Kamsa's dream, where it indicated to Kamsa, more than the Ashariri of a Kali, which is said that it is that sooner he is going to be slain by Krishna. Before that, he had a dream that sooner he is going to be destroyed in toto by Krishna, and that dream indicated to him that he is going to live for a very short period. So this is a first dream. And coming back to Karna's dream, he had a dream in the Karna Parva, so to say, that the Ketu means a flag in Sanskrit, the Ketu of his, every chariot used to had the Ketu flying aloft, the Ketu coming down and his shiras being chopped away. So these are the incidences in his dream that indicated to Karna the forebode of his own demise, or rather his own fall, as well as of the Kauravas. And he also dreamt about Pandavas coming into power. That may be taken as the auspicious dream for Pandavas, but definitely not for Karna, because it is an inauspicious thing indicating of his own downfall. And coming back to the main classification of the literature or the Kavya, as I said earlier, Shravya Kavya had the Mahakavyas and Kanda Kavya. And in the Mahakavya itself, one of the categories of the Shravya Kavya is the Gadya, that is the prose style of literature, wherein which we find Bana, the 7th century poet. Bana had always given in his work a wide range of natural things, where he is known for his touching upon everything that is available in the world. So one can definitely find instances about dream in his work. The main episode where the character called Chandrapeda's birth has been highlighted in the dream of his mother, say Vilasavati. Vilasavati once reports to Tarapeda, the father of Chandrapeda, that she had a dream that the full moon is entering into her stomach, which indicated, or rather the forebode of the birth of Chandrapeda, the prince who is going to rule Ujjain. Similarly, the minister, whose name is Shukanasa, his wife Manorama also had a similar dream that a full-blown lotus had been placed by a revered sage on her stomach, which indicated that she is going to beget a son by name Pundarika. These are the instances that we find in the prose style. Coming to the drama, the well-acclaimed dramatist called Basa. Basa is known to introduce all new techniques differing from the usual laws of dramaturgy. He is the first person who has introduced tragedy in drama, unlike any of our Sanskrit dramas, which usually ends in some auspicious note. But whereas we find out of 13 popular plays of Bhasa, one or two places where, like Dyuta Ghatotkacha, where the death of Ghatotkacha has been said on stage, and also we find in the Karna Bharam, the death of Karna indicated. So these are Bhasa's drama where he had always differed from the usual dramaturgy. One such drama called Swapna Vasavadattam, which is on the legendary story of Udayana Katha, where we find Vasavadatta dreaming a scene in a dream wherein Udayana has been married to a princess of the neighborhood country. So it actually given an indication to Vasavadatta that sooner Udayana is going to marry a girl who is belonging to neighborhood country. Later she politicizes this particular dream that the country is going to expand its frontiers to rather have an embrace of the neighborhood country into its kingdom. So this was a forebode to the expansion of the frontier of the kingdom in the dream of Vasavadatta that we find in Swapna Vasavadattam, which is a full-fledged Nataka type of written by Bhasa. So these are the few incidences that we can see in prose, poetry and drama. One such instance in one of the Mahakavya, as I said earlier, Kalidasa's Raghuvamsa is the foremost of the Mahakavya, which is one of the Pancha Mahakavyas, Raghuvamsa, in which the chapter 10, the 61st verse, gives an account of the dreams of the queens of Dasharatha after they had conceived. So they see in their dreams their own selves being protected by short-statured divine agencies bearing the conch, the sword, maze, bow, etc. They also see themselves as being placed on golden clouds and drawn fast by Garuda. They find that they were being adorned by goddess Lakshmi, who had the pendant Kaustubha on her chest, and that they were being propitiated by the seven holy sages, Saptarishis, who had bathed in the divine Ganges. Later, we also find that they had all these indications come true once they had conceived, since they became the mothers of Rama, Lakshmana, Bharata and Shatrughna. It is said in the verse, Guptam Dadrushuhu Atmanam Sarvasva Swapneshu Vamanehi Jala Jalaja Asi Gada Sharanga Shakra Lanchita Murtibhi. So these are the indications which gave them an idea through their dream that sooner they are going to be mothers of the divine grace of Lord Vishnu, as all the paraphernalia of Lord Vishnu, his Shankha, his Chakra, his Gada, all these coming into in a personified form, Rama, Lakshmana, Bharata and Shatrughna. So I close down with these information that we can decipher a dream to some extent. It is a cocktail rather of all premonition, inspiration, foreboding, omen and perhaps even a warning. Thank you.
4: Did you know the dreams played such a crucial role in the great epics of India? Do dream sequences complement the movie script? We have with us four young panelists to discuss this. Let's find out. Hello listeners. 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Welcome to Double Take. This is Nisha Cherian. Our topic for today's panel discussion is, do dream sequences in movies make sense? Our panelists are Ms. Kavya Rao, Ms. Karanya Shah, Ms. Ashwini Sukumar and Ms. Pooja Kapoor. Welcome to our panel discussion today.
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8: Hey, this is Karanya Shah.
4: All right, let's get started right away. what do you primarily think about the dream sequences in movies? Do you think they make sense? Miss Pooja Kapoor?
8: I think they just take away the flow from the movie. Like in the movie Rang De Basanti, where we don't have any dream sequences, the flow of the story just goes on. It doesn't divert us from the topic that's going on. And I think dream sequences only waste more time. If you don't have them, the movie just goes on and you can finish off a movie within 2 hours or something. But sitting for 3 hours in this life, kind of lifestyle which we live in, 3 hours is a little too much.
9: Yeah, that's so true. I mean, whatever she said. Can you imagine like Rajinikanth coming and dancing in front of you for some dream sequence with the heroine? I mean, it makes no sense. Nobody really dances in dreams and, you know, put music behind it and all that.
4: What do you think about Ms. Karnasha?
10: Well, that's what you think, but most of the crowd really want that.
9: And how do you say that?
10: Because it actually becomes the hit.
9: Yeah, that's true, but still, don't you think it spoils the aesthetic value of the film?
10: Basically, it increases the commercial value of the film.
9: So what are we making films for? Commercial value?
10: Well, yeah, obviously.
9: That's not true. There are so many art films also coming up. I mean, you have to have some kind of sense in the movies that you make. Just because it's for commercial value, you can't just put some nonsense there.
4: What are your views about it, Ms. Kavira?
11: Basically, dream sequences enhance the entire aesthetic value of the movie. For example, in the movie Onion, there was a song called Ayangaru Veedu, where the hero expresses his love for the woman through the dream sequence. And the song had a lot of colors and the sets were beautifully done by Sabu Serul.
4: Alright, but then coming back to the primary question, you know, however aesthetically appealing, don't you think, you know, the dream sequences, most of the dream sequences don't really make sense, okay? So what do you have to say about that, Pooja?
8: I think whatever it might be these days, all these art films, when you're having a serious film like, say, Iqbal or something, and the topic is about handicapped people, so I don't think they would go into a dream sequence and, you know, they can't jump around. It looks really weird that all of a sudden they were just limping sometime back and they're just dancing around trees, and it looks really weird and takes away all the emotions from the movie and just diverts the viewer's mind.
9: It breaks the continuity of the film also.
4: What's your take on that, Kavya?
11: Okay, basically, dreams are related to your most wanted needs.
9: Yeah, true, but it breaks the continuity of the film. I mean, you're going on something very seriously. You're traveling along with the movie. All of a sudden, you have a cut and you start dreaming. Am I supposed to dream along with them?
11: When a movie becomes too serious, it becomes kind of boring. So you need a mixture of everything in a movie.
9: I want a serious movie. I'm coming there to watch the serious movie. And he's giving the movie's supposed to be giving me a serious movie. And in between, he cannot bring in some dream
10: sequence. A way of saying that the guy in the movie wants to walk instead of limping all the way.
4: Let's move on. What do you think is the impact of these dream sequences on children who watch these movies? Kavya?
11: It basically increases their creativity and imagination. So I guess it's good in a way.
8: It just gives them a wrong picture. They would start thinking, okay, this is what's going to happen to us. We are also going to dance around. We are also going to sing with people. But this actually does not happen. We can't make them live in an unreal world. This is not reality which we are showing. And probably they might start, you know, living on terms of those kind of dreams that this has to happen. And since they are children, they are not all mature. So they would probably get, you know, affected by all this.
11: So they should watch movies which they think they should. And they shouldn't watch the movies which they aren't old enough to.
9: But I guess there are a lot of movies meant for children which also have such kind of dream sequences and even duets for that matter.
11: Because the director and producer want to open the children's mind to such reality because the world is like that.
9: You call it reality?
11: Yes, I do call that reality because even in reality, I dream and I can relate whatever I dream to these dream sequences.
4: So Kavya, has there been any dream sequence that you have been able to relate to?
11: In this Tamil movie, Anjali, there's a song, in fact, where the whole family goes for a space ride and in the song, they have alienic creatures. Though it doesn't happen in reality, I have dreamt of things like that and it is exciting for me to look at the movie and relate myself to that dream sequence.
9: Actually, agreeing to her point, I mean, that song really brings in the fear of the nightmare. I mean, it really puts you through the thing. But I must say that there are a few dream sequences which really put you off. I mean, like, especially the song sequences where the actor can't really dance, but he still attempts till the end of the song.
4: All
8: Right. So apart from the dream sequences, the song and dance dream sequences we have, what do you think is the impact that dream sequences, normal dream sequences that you have along with the flow of the story? You know, what impact do such dream sequences have, Karunya?
10: Yeah, it brings out the emotions of the character in a really nice way and also helps in improving the narrative style.
8: Yeah, okay, so
9: actually agreeing to her point, I mean, there are a lot of films where dreams have actually helped you bring in the pace for the movie to bring in some kind of visual variety.
8: Can you support your statement with an example?
9: Hey, it's there in almost all the films. I mean, it starts with a dream sequence. I mean, the hero dreams of going for an interview, being a smart man and all that. And finally, you know, wakes up from his dreams thinking he's still in bed and a lazy guy.
8: Pooja, do you support?
12: I think the movie Kahuna Pyare, where they start off with a dream sequence, it shows us that Hrithik Roshan's dream is actually to become a singer and perform on stage. So that's where we get the essence of the movie. Okay, fine, that's his goal in life and that's what he wants to do.
9: It communicates in a better way.
8: Okay, there's so much money that is being spent on a particular, dream sequence. Do you think it's justified?
10: Well, the fact is films are trendsetters. And I guess these dream sequences are the ones that attract the crowd the most. And with all these colors and, you know, the imaginative power, it shows the imaginative power of the designer. And the costumes are also really wonderful and all that in most of the dream sequences. And I guess all that matters is profit to the producer. And so obviously, if this attracts the crowd, I guess it is worth all the money.
9: Contradicting her a little, I mean, a producer, he spends, you know, crores and crores, and half of which goes for, you know, filming a particular sequence and doing the sets and all the costumes and, you know, the material and all that. I mean, if he's going to cut that, or why do we need so much to just one song? If we cut that, his production budget is going to be low and he's not going to see a loss just because that song sequence isn't there. There are better ways of showing dream sequences. You don't have to, you know, really spend so much for that one, that 5 minute song. And if he's going to reduce the budget, he's going to see more profit. And well, people are not going to not watch the film if that song sequence is not going to be there.
10: He's excited because his imaginative power is revealed to the crowd.
9: But it's not justified. You cannot spend so much of money just
10: on
9: that.
10: He gets appreciation. That's all he wants. Yes, I mean, this song with a lot of dream sequence stands out of the lot. And which brings more name and fame to the designer.
9: But there are a lot of Hollywood movies, okay, that don't have a dream sequence, but still brings out the creativity in them. And actually speaking, their creativity and the technological advances are higher than the Indian, technology and way of showing the scenes. And they do spend a lot of money, but not on dream sequences. I find it totally...
8: But Ashwini, don't you think it's kind of unfair to compare Bollywood and Hollywood because the entire culture is totally different, you know. In there, you know, they have musicals around wherein they have a song and dance sequence. Other than that, the movies don't really, you know, have that particular song and dance theme in itself.
10: Exactly. So, I mean, we cannot expect the Indian people to understand whatever you are trying to show.
12: Even in movies, we are not talking about our own culture. We are all... is it that everybody is wearing saris and walking around? Everybody is wearing Western clothes only. They are already following the Western culture. So the topic about culture doesn't even come here. And when filmmaking is concerned, it's the same thing. Whether you're doing it in Bollywood or Hollywood, it's basically your own imagination, your kind of story, which you can carry on without all these song sequences would also matter.
9: The dream sequences and illusions are shown better in that instead of spending so much of crores on just building flowers and making the heroine dance in between them. I mean, there's so much of sense in not spending so much money on just dream sequences.
8: Yeah. So coming to our next question, what do you think about the vulgarity that is shown in dream?
9: Yeah, movies are a mirror of reality. Whatever you show on screen, people tend to think that's the reality. They start thinking in that line. And like what Karunya said, movies are trendsetters. I mean, people start going in that line. They start imitating their heroes. They start they start thinking like that. And because of which, actually, there are a lot of crimes. I mean, showing vulgarity and all that in movies has led to all this.
11: It basically depends on how you look at it. We people who see the movie should have enough sense not to do it. We know it's the movies and we know we shouldn't imitate the movies. But we should be responsible enough not to.
9: But don't you think it's the responsibility of the media person to communicate in a way that it wouldn't mislead the audience? You cannot say that there are no audio. There are different sets of audience, right? See, I cannot think like how you are thinking. And nor can somebody think like how I'm thinking. So you should be able to cater your film to everybody. You cannot mislead somebody. You cannot show vulgarity and say, this is how I think. You think however you want to think. I have brains to think in the right sense and you don't. You can't say that. You have to try to bring out the goodness and not like... See, because of all this, the crime rate has also increased these days.
13: Okay, so I think, the final conclusion of this program would be dream sequences are required, but not at the cost of culture and, they should not mislead the audience too. And, I think even vulgarity should not be portrayed in these dream sequences. And I think this is the responsibility of the communicators and the media persons, All right, we're running out of time here. Thank you so much for joining us on Double Take.
9: Thank you. It was a pleasure.
10: Thank you.
11: Thank you.
13: 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Thank you.
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13: 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Colorful festivals. Warm and gracious people. Superb cuisine. Goa is one of the most laid-back yet sophisticated and exciting destinations. From miles and miles of sunny beaches to the splendors of its quaint cities, towns and cobbled alleyways, Goa is more than just beaches and sunshine. It's also the charm and magic of toxic resorts, a verdant green countryside, lush green forests and abundant wildlife topped with the legendary warmth and hospitality of the Goan people. And away from the beaten track, travelers discover a romantic another century Goa in its medieval small towns and beautiful villages with rich flora and fauna. There is so much to see, and yet, at the end of it all, you feel there's too little time. A truly exhilarating, out-of-this-world experience that only Goa can provide. Whether it's fun, adventure, sunshine, spirituality, or just plain relaxation, you don't need to look beyond the magical land of Goa. Panaji or Panjim perhaps does not have great buildings or well-known attractions, but what it has is its character, and that is more than enough for a willing visitor to have a look around. Panaji is also the travel hub of Goa, and this is the first place to be touched up while you're landing in Goa. The Dabolim Airport, located on the outskirts of Panaji, connects Goa with the other places in India and also welcomes good number of charter flights directly flying from Europe. The town of Panaji is laid out in typical grid pattern, centered on a church square. It is a charming city on the left bank of the silvery Mandovi River. It has beautiful red-roofed houses with stucco walls built in Latin style, well-laid gardens, statues and avenues lined with trees. The church square, or Lago de Igreja, is the focal point. The Church of the Immaculate Conception, designed in Portuguese Baroque style, was modeled on the church at Reis Magos. The image of Lady of Fatima can be found in one of the altars. The Dalcao, or the Adil Shahi Palace, was rebuilt by the Portuguese viceroy Jerónimo de Azevedo. It is part of the sequence of handsome buildings which has now become the Secretariat. At Cabo, on the western tip, lies the Raj Nivas, which was built in mud and laterite with beautifully gardens landscaped. Other attractions in Panaji are Library, Braganza Institute, Jama Masjid, Mahalakshmi Temple, Santom Quarter and Sebastian Chapel. The second destination is Shimla. This pleasant sprawling town, set among the pine-clad hills, presents the visitor with glimpses of fading colonial charm. The buildings, the mall, the picnic spots tell you the story of the era when it was the summer capital of British India. A visit to the mall brings you to the center of activity in the city. Move around the city and you get to see some of the fascinating sights of the landscape around. Jakku Hill is the highest point in Shimla and offers a panoramic view of the city. Glen Forest is one of the most fascinating picnic spots in Shimla. Summer Hill has pleasant shady walks in quiet surroundings. Chadwick Falls are situated amidst thick forest and gives a breathtaking view. Prospect Hill is a popular picnic spot that gives some beautiful views of the region. Institute of Advanced Studies is a Renaissance structure usually initially as a wise regal lodge. Sankat Mochan is a temple dedicated to Lord Hanuman, while Tara Devi Temple is dedicated to goddess Tara Devi, the Hindu variant of Tibetan goddess Drolma. Himachal State Museum has some interesting collection of objects from all over Himachal Pradesh. The Mall. The mall, which runs along the ridge, is the main shopping center of the Shimla. Filled with shops and restaurants, you will always find the mall crowded with tourists. The Gaiety Theatre, which is a reproduction of an old British theatre, is a center of cultural activities. The ridge, an open space in the heart of the town, presents an excellent view of the mountain ranges. The mall further joins the ridge at the Scandal Point, where a statue of nationalist leader Lala Lajpat Rai has been erected. Jakku Hill. About 2.5 kilometers from the city lies the Jakku Hill, at a height of about 2,455 meters. The peak, highest in Shimla, offers a panoramic view of the town. The Jakku Hill, dedicated to Lord Hanuman, is also located there. Glen. The Glen Forest lie at a distance of about 4 kilometers from the ridge, at an altitude of 1,830 meters. An ice cold stream flows through the forest, making it one of the most fascinating picnic spots in the city. Summer Hill, about 7 kilometers from the city, at a height of 1983 meters, is the Summer Hill. This picturesque spot lies on the Shimla-Kalka railway line and has pleasant shady walks in quiet surroundings. The place is also associated with Mahatma Gandhi, as he had stayed in the Georgian house of Rajkumari Amrit Kaur during his visit to Shimla. The Himachal Pradesh University is also situated here. Chadwick Falls. You can reach these 67-meter-high falls from Summer Hill, from where it is about 45 minutes walk. The falls, surrounded by thick forests, are situated at about 7 kilometers from the city, at a height of 1,586 meters. Prospect Hall. A popular picnic spot, the Prospect Hill offers excellent views of the surrounding country. The hill is a 15-minute climb from Boilo Ganj and is located at about 5 kilometers west of Shimla. Institute of Advanced Studies. About 4 kilometers from the city lies the Indian Institute of Advanced Studies. The institute was formerly the Vice Regal Lodge. Besides the magnificent English Renaissance structure, the lawns and woodland of the institute are the other sources of attractions. You will have to buy a ticket to enter the place. Sankat Mochan. Sankat Mochan is located on the road to Chandigarh at about 7 kilometers from Shimla. Here, a temple dedicated to Lord Hanuman can be found. You can also get a fine view of Shimla from here. Tara Devi Temple. Dedicated to Tara Devi, a Hindu version of the Tibetan goddess Drolma, the temple lies at about 11 kilometers from Shimla on the Shimla-Kalka road. This holy place is also accessible by rail. Himachal State Museum. The State Museum lies at about 3 kilometers from the city center. It has some good collections of statues, miniatures, coins, photos and other items from around Himachal Pradesh. Our third destination is Coorg. Coorg is a region of scattered villages and hamlets, with a few townships standing out. Postcard pretty, with their red-tiled cottages and purple-flowering shrubs, the Kodagu towns have an old-world charm about them. Madikeri is a little hill station and the headquarters of this beautiful district. The city houses the historic Madikeri Fort, the Omkareshwara Temple, dedicated to Lord Shiva and Vishnu, and some beautiful viewpoints such as Raja's Seat. Around Madikeri, there are some many recreational and pilgrimages such as the Abbey and Irupu Falls. Madikeri. Cool, beautiful with lovely walks, wonderful views of the sea, and old buildings such as a historic fort, and a palace, the small hill station of Madikeri, 125 kilometers west of Mysore at an elevation of 1,525 meters, is set in the heart of the exotic coffee-growing country. Also known as Merkara, this little hill township is considered as the capital of the Coorg region. The town, which is perched on a series of ridges that command breathtaking views, was a minuscule state in its own right till a few decades ago. Around Madikeri roll the coffee estates. Karnataka leads in coffee production and Coorg accounts for almost half of the total coffee production in the state. The estates attract a large variety of birds, wild elephants and an occasional boar. The elephants search around for tender coconut shoots, jackfruits and papayas, and it is not uncommon to come across them while motoring around in Coorg. Madikeri Fort. The fort was initially constructed of mud, only to be replaced later by a stronger one in stone by Tipu Sultan, who ruled for a brief period over this region in the 18th century. Tipu's fort is an essential feature of the town even today. Inside the fort wall stands the palace of Lingayat rulers. It is a simple double-storied structure, quite unlike the grand palaces one sees elsewhere in India. Two elephants built of cement and mortar stand in the compound. The elephants have an interesting story behind them. The king used to be woken up every morning by two of his favorite elephants trumpeting under his window. One day, he sent word to the Mahout that he wanted to sleep late. The order never reached the man and he brought the elephants at the usual time and woke up the king. The king was furious. He had the elephants and the Mahout was killed. Later, he regretted his action and got images of the elephants constructed. Raja's Seat. If you have come away to enjoy the natural beauty in Coorg, come to Raja's Seat, a favorite spot of the kings from where one can see the sweep of the mist-covered blue hills and valleys with green fields. The kings used to sit here every evening enjoying the sunset and beauty of Coorg. Today, the area around Raja's Seat has been developed into a public garden. Omkareshwara Temple. The Omkareshwara Temple, dedicated to both Shiva and Vishnu, is almost 200 years old and is a surprising blend of Islamic and Gothic styles. Abbey Falls. The picturesque Abbey Falls, which is 8 kilometers from Madikeri, is a good place for picnics. However, no regular transport is available to this place and private arrangements need to be made for a trip to the falls. Irupu Falls. Irupu, 91 kilometers from Madikeri, is a well-known pilgrim center associated with Rama, hero of the Ramayana. A Shiva temple stands on the bank of the river Ramatirtha. On Mahashivratri day, thousands of pilgrims take a dip in the river. With this show on Dream Destination comes to an end, listeners. 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
16: 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What are you doing?
15: Jenny, good morning. Just woke up after a sound.

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1: 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My name is RJ Shilvi.
2: And my name is RJ Meghna.
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1: Today, we have a very special treat to look forward to in our shows since we will be going on a virtual European tour from right here in our studio.
2: I can't wait for that.
3: So, where are we off to first?
2: Well, try and guess this. It's a place that has an extremely beautiful scenery, and this is a country that is well known for its amazing record in sports, and it boasts some beautiful architecture.
4: Could it be Spain?
2: You're right. Everybody, get ready to flamenco down the beautiful sunny streets of Spain. Here we go. RJ Spain, lead on.
4: Spain is officially known as the Kingdom of Spain. The capital of Spain is Madrid, and they have a famous football team. It is one of the three countries, Morocco, France, to have both Atlantic and Mediterranean coastlines. Spain's 1,214 kilometers border with Portugal is the longest uninterrupted border within the European Union. Spain is the second largest country in Western Europe and the European Union and the fifth largest country in Europe. Spain is a democracy organized in the form of a parliamentary government under a constitutional monarchy. It is a developed country with the 13th largest economy in the world.
2: What language do they usually speak?
4: The people of Spain usually speak Spanish, which is a very popular language to learn throughout the world.
3: You said something about flamenco earlier. What's that?
4: Well, that takes us to discuss the culture of Spain. The culture of Spain is known for its folklores in different regions of Spain. The Andalusian genre of music, flamenco, fills the air of Spain with rhythmic tune. The culture of Spain is acknowledged for its festivals during New Year and Easter weeks. There is a fine blend of spiritual and cheerful characteristics in the Spanish culture. Children enjoy during the procession of the three magi, where they receive gifts from Santa Claus. Each region of Spain, all towns, cities, neighborhoods, and even professions have their own saints whose feast is a very important event and it is religiously celebrated. Other than these feasts of the patron saints, there are some traditions that are distinct and unique of Spain.
2: So, what about the music of Spain? Could you tell us a little bit about that?
4: Music in Spain is varied in form and style. Although, for many citizens, it is synonymous to flamenco, an Andalusian genre of music. But here is also existence of rock music, folks, pop and hip-hop in Spanish lands. In the early Renaissance period, instrumental music in Spain was influenced by Arabic music. 18th to 20th centuries led to the conclusion of the classical music culture of Spain and led to the new venture of guitar compositions.
3: So, now that we spoke about music in Spain, can I know something about the Spanish dance?
4: Spanish dance can be defined as a complicated dance movement that originates from the native country of Spain and is not predominantly influenced by other communities or culture. It is mainly performed by talented professionals who had formal training in any of the categories of Spanish dance and or attained a degree in it.
2: We learned about Spanish dance, but then what do they wear while they're dancing, or generally what do they wear? What are their styles in terms of fashion, and how does this influence the world?
4: Spain fashion is an integral part of the culture of Spain. For example, formal suits and elegantly cut tuxedos on the slightly unconventional and experimental rainproof ponchos, balloon silhouettes, and the fashionable checked and striped sweaters. Women too need not be disappointed.

0: They can collect an horticulture of some very stylish clothes in bold and dashing prints that are well cut with fine lines and silhouettes that accentuate the figure. Besides sleek jewelry, elegant footwear and accessories are also available aplenty in the country.
1: Spain has such a lot of influence on the world, doesn't it?
2: Exactly, and even in the world of sport.
0: Right. Did you know the sport in Spain in the second half of the 20th century has always been dominated by football? Other popular sport activities include basketball, tennis, cycling, handball, motorcycling, Formula One, water sports, golf, and skiing. Spain has also hosted a number of international events such as the 1992 Summer Olympics in Barcelona and 1982 FIFA World Cup. They also have various achievements such as Rafael Nadal's Wimbledon Championships in 2008 and 2010, the tennis team winning the Davis Cup 5 times, the basketball team winning the 2006 World Basketball Championship and the 2009 Eurobasket and the 2011 Eurobasket.
1: They sure do play an active role in sports, don't they?
2: Yes, they do.
0: Here's a fun fact. The flag of Spain consists of 3 horizontal stripes with red on the top and bottom, yellow in the center. The coat of arms of Spain featuring the royal crown positioned left of center on the gold band.
2: That was amazing. I feel like I've been in Spain all this while.
3: I sure do feel like listening to some more of that music. Anyone going to join in some flamenco?
0: Well, that concludes our tour on Spain. We'll see you in the next country. This is your RJ Nitika, and we will be back after a short break.
4: Hola!

0: Welcome back to MOP's Europe Tour. I'm your RJ Vaishnavi and we are off to a very scenic location next.
1: I hear that the place is going to make our mouths water and bodies shiver.
2: You're right on that count because we are going to Switzerland.
3: Wow, does this mean we are going to eat the finest chocolate on earth? I can't wait.
0: Switzerland, officially the Swiss Confederation, is a federal parliamentary republic. The country is situated in Western and Central Europe, where it is bordered by Germany to the north, France to the west, Italy to the south, and Austria to the east. The capital of Switzerland is Bern. Among the large cities in Switzerland, these are the two global cities and economic centers, Zurich and Geneva. Switzerland is also the birthplace of the Red Cross and home to a large number of international organizations, including the second largest UN office. Switzerland does not have any official national animal.
1: It's no secret that their cuisine is amazing and is envied all over the world. Could you tell us a bit more about it?
0: Yeah. Traditional Swiss cuisine uses ingredients similar to those in other European countries, as well as unique dairy products and cheeses produced in the valleys of Gruyère and Emmental. The number of fine dining establishments is high, particularly in Western Switzerland. Chocolate has been made in Switzerland since the 18th century, but it gained its reputation at the end of the 19th century. The Swiss, world's largest consumers of chocolate. The most popular alcoholic drink in Switzerland is wine.
3: I'd really like to live there. I wonder if there are any good places to study in Switzerland.
0: Of course, as a matter of fact, there are. In total, there are 12 universities in Switzerland. 10 of them are managed by the cantons, while 2 federal institutions of technology, ETHZ in Zurich and EPFL in Lausanne. In addition, there are 7 regional associations of higher education institutions for applied sciences which require occasional education and a special qualification to study. Switzerland has the second highest rate of foreign students in tertiary education after Australia.
1: What language do they usually speak?
0: The Swiss are predominantly German speaking.
3: And how do you greet someone in Germany?
1: Well, you say, "Hello, wie geht's Ihnen?" and you reply, "Ich bin sehr gut. Danke."
3: Well, I'm going to practice that to use when I visit Switzerland.
1: What sort of sports do they play?
0: Well, skiing, snowboarding, and the mountaineering are among the most popular sports in Switzerland. The nature of the country being particularly suited for such activities. Winter sports are practiced by the natives and tourists since the second half of the 19th century. Many Swiss are fans of football, and the national team, or the Nati, is widely supported. Switzerland was the joint host with Austria of the Euro 2008 tournament. Many Swiss also follow ice hockey. The largest, Lake Geneva, is the home of the sailing team Alinghi, which was the first European team to win the America's Cup in 2003 and which successfully defended the title in 2007. Tennis has become an increasingly popular sport. Traditional sports include Swiss wrestling or Schwingen. It is an old traditional sport from the rural central cantons and considered the national sport by some.
1: I've always wanted to play on ice.
0: Well, then you must visit Switzerland. Here's a fun fact. Switzerland's national flag is a red square, not a rectangle, with a white cross on it, whose arms do not reach the borders. Until 1890, the arms of the white cross had the same width as their length. But then it was decided that they should be 1/6 longer than wide.
3: That's unique. Who would have thought their flag is square?
2: I know, right?
0: Here's another fun fact. The motto of the Confederation is Un pour tous, tout pour un. One for all for one.
3: That was amazing. I actually feel slightly colder and I have sudden craving for chocolate.
1: Let's go get some then.
0: Well, that concludes our tour on Swiss. We'll see you in the next country. This is your RJ Vaishnavi and we will be back after a short break. Stay tuned.
1: Let's do.

0: Welcome back to MOPCRS 107.8 FM. We're on MOP's Europe 2 and I am your RJ Shilvi and we are off to a very special country next.
1: Yeah, the next clue about this country is that they're the bosses in beer.
2: It's Germany, isn't it?
3: Absolutely.
1: There's a special story behind the flag of Germany, isn't there?
0: Yes. The flag of Germany is a tricolor consisting of three equal horizontal bands displaying the national colors of Germany, black, red, and gold. The flag was first adopted as the national flag of modern Germany in 1919 during the Weimar Republic. Following World War II, the tricolor was designated as the flag of both West and East Germany. The two flags were identical until 1959 when the East German flag was augmented with the coat of arms of East Germany. Since reunification on October 3, 1990, the black, red, gold tricolor has remained the flag of Germany.
2: What's the food like in Germany? It must be delicious.
0: Well, German cuisine has evolved as a national cuisine through centuries of social and political change with variations from region to region. Pork, beef, and poultry are the main varieties of meat consumed in Germany, with pork being the most popular. The average person in Germany will consume up to 61 kg of meat in a year among poultry. Chicken is the most common among poultry, although duck, goose, and turkey are also enjoyed. Game meats, especially boar, rabbit, and venison are also widely available all year round. Lamb and goat are also available, but not as popular as the others. Trout is the most common freshwater fish in the German menu.
1: Wow, do they even eat vegetables?
0: Vegetables are often used in stews and vegetable soups, but are also served as side dishes. Carrots, turnips, spinach, peas, beans, broccoli, and many types of cabbage are very common.
1: That sounds amazing. But what are the Germans famous for?
0: German culture began long before the rise of Germany as a nation-state and spanned the entire German-speaking world. From its roots, culture in Germany has been shaped by major intellectual and popular currents in Europe, both religious and secular. Historically, German has been called Das Land der Dichter und Denker, the country of poets and thinkers.
2: Well, what is special about German music? Could you tell us a bit about that?
0: Yeah, there are lots about Germany and music. Germany claims some of the most renowned classical composers of the world, including great musicians like Bach, Mozart, and Beethoven, who marked the transition between the classical and romantic eras in Western classical music. Other composers of the Austro-German tradition who achieved international fame, including Brahms, Wagner, Haydn, Schubert, Handel, Schumann, Liszt, and Johann Strauss too.
1: What about the beer?
0: How can you forget beer and Germany? They are the bosses of beer. Beer is a major part of German culture. For many years, German beer was brewed in adherence to the Reinheitsgebot order, or law which only permitted water, hops, and malt as beer ingredients. The order also required that beers not exclusively using barley malts such as wheat beer must be top fermented.
2: Wow, interesting.
0: Yeah, since 1993, the production of beer has been governed by the Provisional German Beer Law, which allows a greater range of ingredients only in top fermenting beers and additives that have to be completely or at least as much as possible removed from the final product. According to a 2010 report showed that Germany ranked second in terms of per capita beer consumption behind the Czech Republic and ahead of Austria and Ireland fourth.
2: Wow, they really like their beer, don't they?
1: They sure do.
0: Well, I almost felt like I lived with the German musicians. Shall we go write some symphonies?
4: Auf Wiedersehen.

0: Welcome back to MOP's Europe Tour. I am your RJ Meghna and we are off to the land of art next.
1: The land of art? You're talking about France.
2: Right.
0: Did you know a fun fact about the flag? The national flag of France is a tricolor featuring three vertical bands colored royal blue, hoist side, white and red. It is known to English speakers as the French tricolor or simply the tricolor.
1: I can't wait to hear about the types of food that France is famous for.
0: Cheese and wine are a major part of the cuisine, playing different roles regionally and nationally with many variations and appellation d'origine contrôlée, AOC, regulated appellation laws.
2: Oh la la.
0: French cuisine was codified in the 20th century by Auguste Escoffier to become the modern knowledge of French cooking. It has contributed significantly to Western countries and its criteria are widely used in the Western cookery school boards and culinary education. This is a list of cheeses from France. Traditionally, there are 350 to 400 distinct types of French cheese grouped into 8 categories. In 1962, French President Charles de Gaulle was famously quoted by as saying, "Comment voulez-vous gouverner un pays qui a 246 varieties de fromage?" It basically means, how can you govern a country that has 246 varieties of cheese? These are just some of the few. We have Camembert, Brie de Meaux, Roquefort, Boursin, Reblochon, Munster, Pont-l'Évêque, Epoisse, Chèvre, Tome de Savoie, Brie de Bourgogne.
2: Bon appétit!
1: How is French culture distinct from other cultures?
0: The culture of France and of the French people has been shaped by geography, by profound historical events, and by foreign and internal forces and groups. France, and in particular Paris, has played an important role as a center of high culture of decorative arts since the 17th century, first in Europe and from the 19th century on worldwide. From the late 19th century, France has also played an important role in cinema, fashion and cuisine. The importance of French culture has waxed and waned over the centuries depending on its economic, political and military importance. French culture today is marked both by great regional and socio-economic differences and by strong unifying tendencies. Why don't we sing a French song for our listeners?
2: Yeah, sure. Sure.
0: Wow, wow, wow.

0: 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I'm RJ Shilvi and I'm joined by RJ Meghna, RJ Vaishnavi and RJ Nitika.
1: All the time. Being ill is no fun and I can't do my work because I have to rest.
0: Well, Meghna, don't you always get that feeling when you want to cure your illness in an effective way? Well, don't worry. We have speedy, effective home remedies for you to try. Cold Remedy 1. 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
2: Cold remedy 3. 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
0: 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Saltwater rinsing helps break nasal congestion while also removing virus particles and bacteria from your nose. Here's a popular recipe. 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Fill a bulb syringe with this mixture or use a neti pot available at most health food stores. Lean your head over a basin and using the bulb syringe, gently squirt the salt water into your nose. Hold one nostril closed by applying light finger pressure while squirting the salt mixture into the other nostril. Let it drain. Repeat 2 to 3 times and then treat the other nostril. To avoid exposing yourself to other bacteria and infections, it's important to watch what you put in your nose. According to the CDC, if you are irrigating, flushing or rinsing your sinuses, use distilled, sterile or previously boiled water to make up the irrigation solution. It's also important to rinse the irrigation device after each use and leave open to air dry.
1: Cold remedy number 5. Stay warm and rested. Staying warm and resting when you first come down with a cold or flu helps your body direct its energy toward the immune battle. This battle taxes the body, so give it a little help by lying down under a blanket to stay warm if necessary.
0: There are so many effective ways to get rid of that pesky cold. I'll make sure to make use of these if I get a cold.
1: Another problem many people face is the problem of dandruff. So let's take a look at some solutions for that.
2: Baking soda. Got a bit of a flaky problem? To get dandruff under control, wet your hair and then rub a handful of baking soda vigorously into your scalp. 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Do this every time you normally wash your hair, but only use baking soda, no shampoo. 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
1: 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That's all for today. Thanking you, this is RJ Meghna,
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0: You're listening to MOPCRS 107.8, our community, our pride. Hey, what's up? How are you doing?
1: I'm doing good. Can you just leave me alone sometime, please?
0: Why? What happened? Are you all right?
1: Ugh, I couldn't concentrate on anything. My boss isn't really happy with my work these days. No matter how hard I work, I still get negative remarks from him. I couldn't sleep. I don't even feel like eating anything. I just want to be alone.
0: Why so sudden? You told me your boss was very happy with your work earlier, right? You've been promoted as a star worker last month. Now, why do you feel like this?
1: True, but I can't handle this anymore. I think I'm stressed way too much.
0: Don't worry. Just a few changes in your routine can help you deal with this stress. Share your thoughts with your friends and family and get things out of your mind. Go for walks throughout the day to de-stress. Eat healthy and nutritious food. Get enough sleep. Finally, organize and prioritize your work. 65% of adults say that work is the source of very or somewhat significant stress. Dealing with stress is definitely not an impossible task. Just a little more care and a few changes in your daily life can help you become stress-free. So stay happy, stay stress-free.
1: Well, I think this might help. Thank you so much, Bhavika.
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3: Hello listeners, you are listening to MOP CRS 107.8, Our Community, Our Pride. I pulled an all-nighter last night just so I could finish the latest season of a popular show that got renewed for season 6. On that note, we have a student from our college to talk about how binge-watching is in the trend and most importantly, how it affects the millennials. So we have Aditi with us today. How are you, Aditi?
4: Hey, I'm good, Sanjana. I'm happy to be here and to be talking about my current favorite thing to do.
3: I'm glad to hear that. Can you tell me a little bit more about what you've been watching?
4: Currently, I just got done with a cult favorite about the Upper East Side in NYC on Netflix, and I'm almost done with a similar alternative on Amazon Prime. They released 10 episodes at the same time, so we can clearly establish the fact that I have no self-control.
3: I completely understand that since I did that last night, but I'm curious to know, how do you manage your time being a student?
4: Well, to be honest, it is pretty hard, but it's like an addiction, but you also need to know your priorities.
3: I couldn't agree more. But can you please explain the binge culture in your own experience?
4: Binge culture is trending right now, mainly because services like Netflix and Amazon Prime throw series with many seasons at your faces. The whole concept of cliffhangers does not exist anymore, as you have the next episode playing automatically for you. Services unintentionally promote binge culture by releasing several seasons at a time.
3: So how bad is binge culture for any individual, Aditi?
4: I would say that binge culture has its good and its bad. People use it as a stress reliever by offering us a temporary escape from our day-to-day grind, but the most important thing that needs to be addressed is how it affects us physically and mentally. Physically, a person doesn't move much for several hours, and obviously that's bad for the body, and psychologically it takes a toll on our mental health and alters our perception based on the characters or storyline we fixate on.
3: Thank you, Aditi. That was interesting. Thank you for being on the show with us today.
4: Thank you. It was awesome being here.
3: Next up, we'll have the three students from school, college, and someone pursuing their masters talking to us about how binge-watching can have an impact on their social lives, plus how this addiction has changed their daily activities. First, we'll have Sneha, who's in the 11th grade of a renowned school in the heart of the city. Hi, Sneha. Welcome to the show today.
5: Hi, Sanjana. Thank you for having me here. Excited to be on the show.
3: Your first question is, how did binge-watching become a part of your life?
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3: But do you think binge-watching somehow ruins the flow of the show as opposed to waiting for a week to watch the next episode?
5: Maybe it does for some people, but I like having everything to watch at one stretch. I'm not the biggest fan of delayed gratification.
3: Thank you for your prompt answer, Sneha, on the show today, and we wish you a happy binge fest.
5: Thank you, Sanjana. It's been a pleasure to be on the show.
3: Next up, we have Natasha, who's a second year student in college. Thank you for taking the time to be on the show today, Natasha.
6: Hi, Sanjana. Thank you for having me here.
3: So, Natasha, would you call yourself a social person?
6: Yeah, I'd like to say that I am.
3: Can you please tell our listeners how binge watching affects your social life?
6: It's not something that I'm proud of, but binge watching has sometimes put a hold on my social life. It's gotten to a point where I actually cancel plans with my friends to stay in bed and watch a couple of seasons of a show in peace.
3: Thank you for your brutal honesty, Natasha. Can you tell people why you're cancelling plans for a binge fest?
6: I actually tend to stick to small white lies like saying I'm sick or just tired, so that I can stay in bed to binge, because I'd rather not deal with judgment of people knowing I'm picking my laptop over the company.
3: Looks like you won't have to lie anymore, as the cat's out of the bag on today's show. Thank you for sacrificing your precious binge time with us today, Natasha.
6: Thank you, Sanjana. You're most welcome. It's been a blast being here.
3: Lastly, we have Rohit, who is pursuing his master's in communication and will hopefully shed some light on how binging and getting work done goes hand in hand. Welcome to the show today, Rohit.
7: Hey, Sanjana. Hope I can do that introduction justice.
3: Can you please tell our listeners today how you manage to binge and get work done at the same time?
7: When I'm going through an intense binge fest, I tend to flip my sleep schedules by staying up all night and getting through the days with small power naps.
3: But doesn't that affect your thesis work?
7: I can do my work while binging because I pick shows that don't require too much of my concentration, but act as a background noise for the actual work that needs to be done. It's a small balance that I found.
3: What was the longest binge period that you've been through?
7: I actually had to skip my classes for almost 5 days to keep up. It came up to a total of 86 hours, and the last season releases in April. I'm sure everyone knows which show I'm talking about here. And I can't wait for the epic end.
3: Thank you so much for your insight today on binge watching, Rohit. Hope everyone enjoyed our program, The Netflix Effect, today. You are listening to MOPCRS 107.8, Our Community, Our Brand.